Testing if I can hear myself. I can. That's awesome. Headphones back on. Hope we're having a wonderful Thursday night. Once again, we are Dust Jacket. You are listening to the famous WZBC. Echo. Here's another new one.

0: Well, this has been fun. I'm liking this no headphone setup for me.
1: I'll hear myself through the acoustic echoes and Rand's beautiful eyes staring back at me.
2: All right.
0: That's the drummer, by the way.
1: I can't hear myself on this.
3: Yeah, I can't hear Jad either. All I hear is guitar, okay. guitar okay, up in my ears.
0: Shall we?
1: Now I can't.
0: Test.

0: 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He got his Fulbright to London.
1: Oh, the world is like a whipped dog.
2: You have to pet both ends of a push and pull, you want to?

0: 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Here's real love, what's wrong? We love each other, great.
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Good evening. 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Again, you're listening to Rare Frequency with you until 11 o'clock. We're going to start off the first proper set with music by Bromp Treb. 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I'm going to play you a track called Chips Mix 2 by, again, Bromp Treb here on WZBC Newton.

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0: life.
1: KC9MYS, I was just talking to PD5BK. Then someone came up and
2: said the frequency of the year.
1: I'm a little confused. Can you hear me? Oscar Mike, question mark, KC9MYS. This year, I'm starting a QSO and I'm a big number of Yamber Cross Gamer. Who is this?

0: don't get a clear answer. The Kilo Charlie 9. Next to our last door, we get another target at 89. I don't know what to do now. Long the street, the Kilo was trying to get past it.
1: Yo alguna palanca o alguna cosa, ¿no? La que tengo yo de fibra de vidrio es de... Hola.
2: Please again, your name again, please.

Manzanita piece. Take a branch. Take a branch already abandoned by the shrub. One. Lying among quartz fragments, deer tracks, skeletal fragments of summers. Hold it away from the body, as though it belongs to another climate. Observe the bark. Observe the bark again. Acknowledge that it has been peeling itself for years. Thin scrawls, curls, red lacquer lifting from red lacquer. Skin beneath the skin beneath the skin, and the color of dried blood. The color of rust. The color of something disowned by its own beauty. Sunlight upon the surface. She cannot decide whether to remain there. The hillside appears, assembled from shortages. Water shortage, soil shortage, shade shortage. Water shortage, soil shortage,

0: Aid shortage. An economy of almost, of mismatch. Yet the shrubs gather themselves anyway. Not despite conditions, but through them. By means of them. The slope of the plant tessellate. Neither disentangle itself. Neither disentangles themselves. The savage pattern replicates itself. Berries arrive late. They are small red lanterns, small emergency signals, small decorative lies. Birds one at a time. The hill becomes portable. The hill acquires wings. Then the hill it departs. Instruction. Walk around the shrub clockwise, then counterclockwise. Notice that no side appears to be the front. Notice that every branch seems to have changed its mind halfway through becoming itself. Observe the bends. Observe the corrections. Observe the elaborate evasions of empty space. The geometry resembles a thought trying not to touch another thought. At a distance, the shrub appears composed, yet collapsed. Up close, it is all argument. Twist against twist, scar against scar. Wood folding around old weather. Wood remembering weather. Wood becoming weather. The distinction grows increasingly administrative. Stand behind it. 3 minutes. 5. Long enough for categories to become unreliable. The shrub is no longer a shrub. The shrub is a collection of negotiations. The shrub is a filing cabinet of wind. The shrub is a weather archive disguised as vegetation. The shrub is a rumor circulating among roots. Nothing happens. Nothing happens. Meanwhile, light migrates across bark. Ants conduct infrastructure projects. They advance in fractions. A hawk redraws the lines of the air. The hillside continues its geological size. The afternoon lowers itself by imperceptible increments, and everything is occupied. Everything is busy with becoming something else. We used to think that survival produced smoothness, but the manzanita proposes another. Abrasion, accumulation, loss. A shine generated by repeated exposure. A shine generated by remaining available to circumstance. A shine that is neither triumph nor damage. Only evidence. Only residue. Only the visible record of contact. The branches cast shadows resembling cursive, not language, the afterthought of language. A sentence partially eaten with fire. A letter remembering the hand that formed it. The shadows overlap. Revise them upon each other. Cross out the hill. Rewrite the hill. Cross it out again. One begins to suspect the shrub is not working. One begins to suspect it is so. Bend here, split here, recover here, turn toward light, turn away from light, repeat, repeat, repeat until repetition acquires texture, repeat until texture acquires destiny. Final instruction, return tomorrow, the bark will appear brighter, return next to you, the branches will appear older than memory, return after a decade. The shrub will still be occupied by the same conversation. Wind speaking to wood, water speaking to drought, drought speaking to root, root speaking to stone, stone refusing to answer. Observe carefully. The red bark shines not because it escaped weather. The red bark shines because weather never stopped touching it. Because contact accumulated. Contact accumulated. because contact accumulated until the shrub could no longer be distinguished from the conditions that shaped its form. Reservations, weather, transportation, pressure, garments, occupied, administrative, future, maintenance, singular.
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3: You're listening to Rare Frequency. That's Manzanita Place by Asha Seshadri from a beautiful new tape called Will You Try to Stand By Me and Look at Something Beautiful? And that is newly released on Regional Bears label. Asha was long based here in Boston, then New York, and now back on the West Coast where she's from, and really fascinating artist. Also in there, I played a section of Luke Fowler's Foul Tapes 2, a track called 18 Minutes and 2 Seconds, but I probably played you about 8 minutes and 4 seconds. That was released in 2013 on Decorder. Luke Fowler, really fascinating filmmaker as well as musician. Actually, I haven't heard a release from him in a while, but that may be me, not him. Maya Urstad did Ether Song, and that's from her first recorded release on Bloxham Tapes called Selected Stereo Works. That was the radio piece, a track called Ether Song. And we started with a couple of tracks by Bromp Treb, actually older tracks by Bromp Treb, and I'll probably close the full show with newer track by Bromp Treb. I played you Cotton Synthetic Cotton, and that's from Non-Food Bespoke Innovation, a 2014 tape, and Chips Mix 2 from the Chips release from 2016. I did go way back here. Bromp Treb, long based in Western Mass, now in L.A., he'll be performing a free show at Harvard Cam Lab as part of at the end of a film series focused on works of Hampshire College. Neil Bromp Treb was went to Hampshire and was worked at Hampshire for many, many years. So that series is something that's that film series is curated by the RPM Fest music, co-curated by Non-Event. And Neil will also be playing a kids show, so any of you with children. And in JP, Monday at 4 p.m., 4 to 5 p.m., Bromp Treb will be at the JP branch of the Boston Public Library doing a special kid-friendly show. All right, you're listening to Rare Frequency here on WZBC, and I'm going to play you more music from artists who will be playing shows this hopefully not too wet weekend. And this one is by Greg Kelly and Una Kim. Greg Kelly, trumpet player, improviser, noise musician, and Una Kim, a wonderful Ijung player, both based here in Boston. And they're doing a record release show on tomorrow night at the Museum School. And they'll be celebrating the release of Distractions for Trumpet and Ijung, their first duo release. Greg is really one of the central figures in the experimental and improvised music scene here in Boston since, gosh, about 1998 or so. And Una, much newer to to Boston, but is just an amazing player. They'll be on a bill with the Mackenzie Curry, drummer from Providence. Again, that's at the Museum School. I'll play you this, and I'll probably play a solo track by Greg afterwards. Again, this is Distractions, or rather, this is a track from Distractions for Trumpet and Ijung. And this is called Discuss.

Right, that was the duo of Francisco Mella on drums and Brandon Lopez on bass. I almost said percussion. I've lost my mind. That was Ishe, the name of the piece from a release called Bendito, which came out on Brandon Lopez's label. Why am I forgetting? Never Not a Grave Digger. That came out in 2021. It's just a rehearsal recording on a portable recording, but two amazing players. Francisco Mella actually spends much of his time here in Boston, teaches at Berkeley. Brandon Lopez, based in New York. Also in that set, played you Greg Kelly and Una Kim. That was Discuss from the Distractions for Trumpet and Ijong release, which is just out on Relative Pitch Recordings, and they'll be performing tomorrow night at the Museum School. It's a record release show that also features the drummer Mackenzie Khoury from Providence. You can find out more about that at nonevent.org. We're into the second hour of the program. This is WZBC Newton, and you're listening to Rare Frequency. Be with you for the next 55 minutes. And I'm going to play you some music now by a Japanese tape musician and electronic music composer from 1960s called Yoji Iwasa. I haven't played this in a long time, and I suddenly pulled this out today. We're going to see how it goes. This is from a great collection of releases that came out on the Edition Omega Point label some years ago. This is from going to play you a piece that's from 1963 from the Miniatures of Concrete Works of Yoji Iwasa release, which is volume 12 of the Obscure Tape Music of Japan series. And I can't remember how many there are, but there are a lot. And it's quite something. So I'm going to play you the piece Nadja Twinkling in Stars. A lot of short sections, but adds up to about 15 minutes. And this is from 1963. So Yoji Iwasa, Nadja Twinkling in Stars.

0: バラ色の詩。
1: 夜明けの洪水。
2: 星に焦がれる魚。稲妻の光の枝。ランプの酒。火を吹く。
0: きらめく火星。
3: Yeah.

And that was Yoji Yuasa, Naja Twinkling in Stars, from 1963. And what he writes about how he made the piece, it's based, or what he writes about the piece, it's incidental music to a radio piece based on Naja by André Breton. And it features three players, violin, piano, and vibraphone, as well as birds' voices, electronic sound, or sound generated from inside the piano, and manipulated through Musique Concrète technique and constructed, again, the NHK Electronic Music Studios. And it was made in 1963. Again, released on Edition Omega Point. And now we're going to shift to a contemporary release. This is by Quentin Tolomieri and Eric Wong. Quentin Tolomieri is a pianist and composer, improviser as well. And Eric Wong works with electronics. So this is a piece for grand piano, Max MSP, and Bluetooth speakers. They're both based in Berlin. Oddly enough, the cover for this release, which is called Erasures, and the inside cover for the Yuasa piece are almost identical, just by chance. So, gotta play it now. Gonna play the second piece. It's E space AS space N space. So again, this is Eric Wong on Max MSP and Bluetooth, and Quentin Tolomieri on grand piano.

You're listening right now to C. Schultz and FX Randomese, part two of Das Ur am Gleis. A wonderful release that came out in 2007 on Zonig. Also in this set, you've heard Institut für Feinmotorik, Wald Rose Sag's Fast, which is from a forthcoming album called Erd, released on Jan Jelinek's Fetish label, coming out in like a week. Rasa Polare did Monte, that's from Kachi Amali, a new record on 12 Isle. And we started with Quentin Tolomieri and Eric Wong from Erasures, released on Ftari last year. All right, I'm going to leave you now with a super quick track by Bromp Treb, and then we will be on our way. All right, have a good week. Again, Bromp Treb be in town on Saturday and Monday. All right, this is a track called Strange Thing from his latest release, Screened. All right, have a good night and a good week. And stay dry.

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1: Cups, tins, jets, zoos, bins, airs, oars, lids, ants, lips, eaves, dots, mats, fans, cams,
2: heads,
1: knobs, peels, bars, ins.
2: The bottle
1: can brisk with
2: continuously
1: lumps
2: clinations.
1: To do
2: of
1: an
2: no then
1: shows could of
2: ing do
1: first same darn
2: knew of Kate
1: a rally
2: tirely
1: looks tea
2: to rested
1: shuns
2: month. Which out
1: hen
2: to a
1: and
2: in live sept
1: rainy.

Hello, everyone. Thank you to Bill Frisell for Egg Radio. We're at the second inning, bottom of the second inning, with Earl Culver up at bat, number 32. No one on base. You hear me? If you can hear me, sorry about the delay. I'm out in the wetland right now. You know, sometimes I don't like to always do the home games at home, or, well, at home, I guess. Not like I live there or anything. But I'm out in the wetland right now. I'm doing what you could call field work. It's a very special day today. The Federal Duck Stamp Competition has done another round of its contests. So today I thought I'd go out, and it's really hot, and it's really wet, but I'm out here, and I got my monitor and my mic, as you can see, so I'll still be, hopefully, be commentating on what you're seeing right now, and looks like Earl got a ball out. All right, we're having a lot of balls recently. I don't really know what that means. It's too wet out here to figure out what anything means. Maybe it's the reason why I've been sitting in a booth for 200 years. I don't know why I did this, but I'm out here with some duck hunters. It's hunting season back in our beautiful Tennessee wetlands. I'm gonna look at some ducks. I'm not going to be hunting myself. That'll blow out the microphone, and that's really bad. So, hopefully, I get to see some action, with these ducks. But who knows? Of course, I'm not a hunter. But maybe this will change. Maybe I'll quit after 200 years and spend another 200 years as a hunter. That doesn't seem likely. But you know, it's like. Anything goes, you know. Anything goes here. Anyone can do anything. And what is that? Oh, okay. So I gotta go. Okay.

0: Okay, guys, I'm down with the Hunters right now. We're in the top of the fifth inning. We have Linda Belinda, number 47, at bat. No one on base again. Okay. I moved somewhere else. Just a little bit. A little closer to the Ducks, but further away so that the Hunters don't get mad at me. Linda herself, she's from the big city. She's from Houston, of course. We were there very recently. But myself, I'm also from the South, but more so somewhere like in the beautiful wetland that I am in now. Unfortunately, I feel like we might have the similar tastes with these things. But I'll push through. I'll push through till the end of this game, maybe, hopefully. But oh,
1: what?
0: The Hunters are telling me to be quiet, so I think I'm gonna do that. Well, the Ducks, they seem to be just like rolling around. What was that? Oh, they're coming. They're coming. Oh no. Oh no. No.

Okay. I'm back at the car. I'm not over there anymore. The next got to me, guys. So thank you to John Renborn for Angie and for Swallow Flight. Thank you to Keith Mansfield for Serenity. Thank you to James Clark for the glider. Thank you to Jake Xerxes Facel and James Elkington for rebuilding. Thank you for Sid Dale for the waiting game. And thank you to Keith Mansfield for aggressive jazz theme. Okay, while I catch my breath from the dogs. Okay. Linda Belinda, during that time in which I was running, it seems that she was also running. She has gotten a hit that went straight through center field, and now she has landed safely at second base. Oh, how I wish I was at home base right now.

All right, guys, I'm back in actually. They wanted me back. Those hunters, they weren't very upset that I chased away all of their game, but they're back. The game is back on. The game is back on, and we're in the sixth inning, bottom sixth inning. Joe chips in at base, at bat, number 34, with David Dunn, number 73, at third base. I'd like to thank Bryce Desner for the Gadabout Part 1 and Part 2, and Louis Zong for A Country Duck. Ha. Keith Mansfield for Autumn Rambler. Bill Lesage for Vibes and Counterpoint. All right, everyone. They're letting me back. Right. If I sit still, pretty far away. So hopefully the Ducks won't come back for me. Hopefully they'll...

stay right where they are because they're so beautiful, and they won't get me. But I guess that's their natural reaction for people trying to get them. Out here where I'm particularly sitting, the wetlands have been excellently preserved all around the country, as I can tell by the smell. However, ducks and other game do not have the same privileges as we do, so the preservation of these wetlands have been crucial for the continuing of hunting, as the hunters have been telling me. Again, I don't know much about this. So yeah, a couple hundred years ago, they realized that, again, other things matter, and they take up a lot of space in our livelihoods and in our happiness, now that we don't have livelihoods, technically. Some people do still debate the ethics of the hunt, just because these are still lives. But then that begs the question, the value of ours. Just as we can't, like, lose ours anymore. But, you know, most religious standpoints on this have collapsed pretty shortly thereafter everything happening. So I guess that's not a faction of people we have to worry about in this problem. But it seems that the hunters I'm with, at least, they like the land. They respect it quite a bit. And the ducks seem happy. They are plentiful. Oh dear, are the ducks plentiful. I'm pretty sure every other animal on this land is also plentiful as well and would like to eat me. Joe Chipson with another ball. You know, maybe I should stay home. You know, maybe I should do one where I'm not in the booth. But you guys can be in my living room, you know, where everything's safe. And I'm not being chased around.

All right, everyone. I'm back. Back in tow. All right. We're on to a pretty, like, all right start on Forge. Doesn't look too good for the players. As the night goes down, my equipment likes to, at least my handheld equipment likes to buffer out. So I'm pretty sure we're at the top of the eighth inning. I cannot see who is at bat, but it looks like Dear Linda from Houston is at second base right now again. Oh, wow. All right. Thank you to Sid Dale for Take a Goosey Gander, of course. And thank you to Brian Eno for An Ark of Doves. And now you'll be left off with Patrick O'Hearn's Music for Three Vibraphones.

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weapon. Rubber bullets, that's what it takes for them. Push us back. They carry weapons just because they're scared. Because they're scared.

Too tight. Too tight. In the hands of his oppressor, he feels the burden of his people's strife. She knows that if she dies, the man who so viciously took her life will be able to go home that very same night, joyfully eat dinner with his kids and wife and kiss them goodnight, forgetting the little girl who he just made a memory. No more movie nights and dinners with her daddy, kisses from her mommy, dreams of who she would be. He might remember the doll that lay next to her, how it too had 6 bullets lodged into it, lifeless as it once was, but she, no, she will experience lifelessness for the first time because he had a bad day. A quarter to me, a fellow racist cop friend of police asks about his day at work, he'll say, another day doing what's right. To him, justice is controversial, so he warns them of the news and tells them what happened through his eyes that night. A man can only be this comfortable speaking of murder when he precisely knew their names will remain unheard of. Stop looking for validation and seek more routes to build our people's outlook on our current situation. They can't survive without us. Yet they continue to kill people that look like me and you because they think our lives are worthless. You are worthless, and the price tag placed on my life will be worthless when it comes to judgment day, and they gotta compare the crimes of the heart that were worthless. Maybe they think it hurts less, killing a black man. Maybe they think less tears will shed finding out a little black boy or girl will never run on the playground again. Maybe they think it's less than ideal, but not too surreal, and she never gets to hold her kids again. I'm sick of this. Society keeps labeling murder as police brutality in the media. Every social platform I can think of, seeing my people killed, so my eyes keep bleeding. Ears won't stop ringing. I'm hearing the cries of the people they didn't get the chance to be. Our murders are swept up in a swift of philanthropy. Donating money to the projects, I guess that makes a man to be. A man to be seen in the eye of the public as a savior, only from a distance gripping the necks of the people who lay unwavered. His spirit will be immortal. But the man who took his life speaks to murder, and his wife looks at the hashtag, acting as if she's never heard of these incidents. If you simply question the morality of it, that's not enough to me. You're a part of the problem for not wanting to speak, so don't be uncomfortable when you've seen us bleed and did nothing to heed our pain. Another soul ripped away, another mind full of words they'll never get to say because their life was stripped and turned into the ashes that peacefully sway within the tides on the docks of America's Bay. On the stretcher, yet the limbs of a body that once was seem to shrink up. No more life flowing through them, and the family can't think of a reason beneath the tree sign and hate behind his murder. They wish they could say this was a concept they'd never heard of, but daily we unwillingly become martyrs unheard of. They say, why do they hate us like this? Why do they hate us like this? Maybe because our black skin brings gems to the earth, countless gifts. The first to inhabit it, but treat it as if we don't belong in it. Too tight. Their grip is too tight, but my people keep fighting. Too tight. Their grip is tight, but my people will survive this and thrive in a way that demands ignorance to stop being labeled as

more sophisticated surveillance techniques.

0: Guess what, folks? The American dream is dead.
1: Consigned to the dustbin of history.
0: Yeah. Watch what's happening.
1: Nationalism and violence.
2: Nazi bastards.
1: You're not laughing now, are you?
0: It is time to drain the damn swamp.
3: Peace through strength. The new American future.
1: Project Fear. Bunker mentality. Very dangerous people indeed. Hope and pray.
4: How about that?
1: Hope and pray.
0: Give me a break.
1: Pray.
0: Russia, radical Islamic terrorists. China, this maniac from North Korea. I think that that's a bigger threat than global warming. Right. I'm gonna bomb the shit out of them. Okay.
1: Who the hell? You people are
4: sick people.
1: The little people.
5: The people.
0: The power of the devastation is very important to me. Very important to me.
6: Donald Trump is a genius. Really tough, really smart. Really rich.
0: Total and complete shutdown of Muslims entering the United States. I will build a great, great wall. Drugs, crime, rapists. I win. Mexico pays.
7: I think I am a nice person.
8: I don't know what I said. I don't remember.
0: Putting a wife to work is a very dangerous thing. I'm pro-life. I hate it.
9: Don't remember.
10: Big, beautiful, real boobs.
0: I'm pro.
10: Real boobs.
11: Trump.
0: False and fake. I could stand in the middle of Fifth Avenue and shoot somebody and I wouldn't lose any voters.

Black Flight, Black Wings, Black Light, Black Dreams, Dark Matter, Chaos Theory, The Invention of the Zero, Mathematical Comedy.

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1: Black flight, gotta get away. 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
2: 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Anybody in here a person of faith?
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0: The name of Jesus.
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14: I don't do a lot of things that are bad.
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1: Cancel the apocalypse. Cartons of the Milky Way with pictures of a missing planet last seen in pursuit of an American dream. This

she gonna cost to buy you out of my mind? Penny for a thought. Your niggas is half-stepping. Wasting my time. Please, nigga, what? Talking to me? Please, baby, please, can I borrow a nickel, a dime of that quarter? Baby, penny for a thought. How much it gonna cost to buy you out of buying into a reality that originally bought you? Dime a dozen. Yo, niggas, a dime a dozen. Penny for a thought, nigga. Come on, penny for a thought. Think fast, come on. Time is money.

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You try stopping capitalism. Yeah, deal with that. You got a problem in the workplace. You got a problem finding living space. You got a problem with another race. You got a problem dealing face to face. You got a war between the sexes. You got a war between the government. You got a war against your taxes. Wonder where all your fucking money went. Where we been? Thanks, Captain.

got problems with your health. You got issues with your weight. You got issues with addiction. You got issues with your mental state. You got a problem in the boardroom. You got a problem in the classroom. You got problems in the bedroom. You got problems in the bathroom, man. Hate the politicians. You're even more bummed because it's Trump. You don't trust the corporation. You feel played like a chump because you got played. Just like everybody else is trying to survive. Pay their bills, keep their kids alive. That's what capitalism's got you. Gotta stop thinking we can change the world by clicking on a screen. It's all society's problems, or giving to charity. That's an ancient fantasy. The only way to achieve anything real is in real time with real people. That's why it's called real. Otherwise it's called capitalism. Tell them what it's one, yeah.

time to be demoralized. There's stuff for all to do. 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Otherwise.

the world go round. 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And vice versa. Capitalism. Whatever's wrong with your education, whatever's wrong with your medication, you search your path of mediation. Capitalism. Whatever's wrong with gender roles, whatever's wrong with internet trolls, the melting ice at the poles.

I want to tell you about my childhood. Nothing will prevent me, neither close attention nor the desire to be exact, from writing and speaking words that sing.

it began with President Bush. Precisely. This childhood began on the day when Bush started carefully to write down the instructions which were to be carried out on the day of his funeral. He did this because he knew that people like him do not die. I, this country's supreme dictator, Bush spoke clearly into his dictaphone, otherwise known as only I, the everlasting, ever-blasting president in all other names, according to my discretionary powers as president, declare that on the day of my death, which is just about to take place, according to my wishes, declare that my head be cut off. This head should be draped in rosebuds, roses in full bloom, and dead ones. Human bones will hang all around the dead ones. Stick the whole mess on a pike so that the people whom I've put in prison can pay homage to me. Afterwards, the head rose bone emblem shall be this country's new flag. 7 grungy, emaciated boys shall carry the original around the courtyard of the United Nations until they drop dead. Then all the children who are now starving can feast their eyes on my empty eye sockets. My eyes shall live forever. May the death penalty, which has just been nationally reinstated, remain in effect so that everyone who worked under my auspices can be executed. There shall be no more university education. No need, for by that time human memory will have been formed. Education instead shall become this, the head rose bone emblem, or I, who shall continue talking with God. May one fact remain to continue forming human memory. Since a state is just a mass that secretes and shelters the power relations behind it, every state is fetishized or sexually desirable. For I am talking about myself.

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child, that we too may worship you. 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That we too may worship.

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1: An obscure body in the SK system, Your Majesty. 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

I've been such a bad boy. I've been disobedient. I've made mistakes. I've made blunders. That's true of thousands and thousands of people. Little children don't mean anything. It's dope and liquor. I tell you, unsaved people don't have any means of deliverance.

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I just thought you should know.

like murder, but that's alright. Somebody said there's too much light down the shade, and it's alright. It'll be over in a minute or two. I'm charged up. Don't put me down. Don't feel like talking. Don't mess around. I feel mean. I feel okay. I'm charged up. Electricity. The boys are making a big mess. This makes the girls start to laugh. I don't know what they're talking about. Boys are worried. Girls are sharp. Pick the sound. Let it drop. Nobody who knows what they're talking about. I'm charged up. I'm kind of winning. I'm barely moving. I study motion. I study myself. I fool myself. I'm charged up. It's pretty intense. Hey, don't put me down. Don't feel like talking. Don't mess around. I feel me. I feel okay. Electricity. That's what I call it.

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No matter the weather, life goes on. Don't be the reason it stops. Be careful at crosswalks, especially at night and in inclement weather. Slow down and always yield to pedestrians. 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

covering film, open, tight clothes, straps, body position.

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Good morning. I'm Jamie. You're listening to my show, The Iceberg Lounge, on WZBC Newton. That was Openings by Sebastian Hardy. 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I hope you enjoy.

Hi everyone, checking back in. That was Metamorphosis by Curved Air and Journey by Peter Bardens. Next up we have The Sun Song by Eloy and A Prenormal Day at Brighton by Jade Warrior. I hope you enjoy.

Checking back in, that was The Sun Song by Eloy and A Prenormal Day at Brighton by Jade Warrior. Next up, we have Pioneers Oversea by Vandergraaf Generator. I hope you enjoy.

Hey, checking back in for the last time. That was Pioneers Oversea by Vandergraff Generator. I'm going to be finishing up the show today with Post-War Saturday Echo by Quartermass, but make sure you stick around for Kick Out the James after me. I hope that you have a great Friday, and thank you for listening.

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1: That is true. It is me. It is James. And we are here to bring you the Modern Rock. I'm always impressed. Because Jamie, who does the Iceberg, not Lettuce, Iceberg Project, I believe, always picks a song, no matter how long or how short, that ends right at the exact time. And that shows a diligence that I enjoy. And a respect. I would hope, of course, I don't show that respect to Democracy Now! People, so I guess that can be put upon me, because, you know, I should be that conscientious. Are you all ready for the big storm? It better be what they hype it to be. I don't know, I've just heard other people talking about it. Death is imminent. Limbs, trees, power failures. I've already gotten utility notifications that I may lose power and flooding, and I'm sure the supermarkets, the shelves are bare. The streaming this weekend will be slow, and everybody home binging and hoarding and eating and binging and on all their stimulants so they can get through. But hopefully we will band together distantly through text and social media and get each other through this horrible, horrible storm to come. Hey, if you're around tomorrow, 8 o'clock, I'll be streaming live on the Mixcloud, Toiling in Obscurity, a show I do on Saturdays. I might mention it once in a while. But I apologize to people. I know that I went to go and listen to the Dave's Late for the Train, and there was no stream, so there was no archive, so I couldn't listen to it. And that kind of bummed me out, because I'm not able to listen live, but I listened later, like around 1 o'clock that afternoon, and it was blank. So I'm recording today. I've been doing it a different way, recording it off the stream. So just in case we lose the stream, don't you worry, I'll back you up. But that our recording system essentially doesn't like any USB I use. It doesn't like. That's why I switched to using the stream archives, which is sort of a retro way of doing it. But we'll get through this. We'll figure it out. I'm hoping that if the stream does go down and my recording, they'll all match up just right, because I like to bring it to you. Sorry, I don't have an echo, but in the future. I do it old school. I make up the echo just to be extra annoying. Hey, did anybody go to the Perennial show last week? I did my live stream. I might have mentioned it earlier, so I won't mention it again. I didn't feel like schlepping. They were the middle band. I felt like I'm going to take, you know, an hour and a half each way to get there for a half hour performance. And I said this starting off the show last Saturday. I guess I started off the show with them because the album released last week. It's called Modernism. I played the song Modernism on the Toiling in Obscurity show. I might have mentioned it earlier. And I listened to it that day because I wasn't going. I feel it's bad luck to listen to a band based on high school concert going. We decided never listen to a band the day of the show because something inevitably will go wrong. So since I wasn't going, I said, oh, I'll listen to the album. And this is kind of a dig, but not because I love them. It's very redundant. Like, all the songs kind of sound exactly the same with different lyrics and inflection. But I think you'll like this. It's called Perennial 65. I'm Perennial 61. I don't know what your birth date year is, but Perennial 65 from Modernism, from their album called Modernism. Just play your song. Stop freaking talking. Everybody's getting antsy about that. All right, so let's do it, shall we? Let's.
2: 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But if you will listen calmly and with an open mind, you may discover the key to the peace of mind and joy for which you've been searching all of your life, and allows your heartaches, bad habits, fears, and anxieties to be completely eliminated from your life without effort on your part.
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0: that human beings can change their nature. 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
1: You know what they say, humans see, humans do.

0: Sooner or later, there comes a point in a man's life when he's got to face some fights.
1: One fight I got to face is that whatever it is that women like, I ain't got it. I chased after enough girls in my life. I got hurt enough. I don't want to get hurt no more.
2: I just called up a girl this afternoon. I got a real brush off.
1: I figured I was past the point of being hurt, but that hurt. She gave me the brush. Girls made me feel like I was a bug.

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Our souls are linked somehow. I know I love you. You are so handsome, so sexy. Maybe I compliment you too much. I don't know. I really identify with you.

white sun. 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Maybe some today, some sun. But don't stare into the sun. But Mama, that's where the fun is. Oy, oy, oy. White Sun with the song Motorik. That said, I thought it was going to go longer, but it didn't. And that's to your benefit, because we can get on with the theme that we're continuing from last week, because it's going to be an ongoing theme, because it really is life. Wow. Motorik, spelled R-I-K, Motorik, from White Sun. And by the way, in the classic theme, I'm going all over the place. It's going to be a lot of good stuff. It's easy to find that stuff. A lot of your favorites, a lot of your unknowns. I think last week's life set was quite good. And I know that's one of the deadly sins to compliment oneself, especially in this realm here. But yeah, I thought it was you bounce a quarter off it, Sarge. Heard from my friend Sarge yesterday. It was nice hearing from him. I'll tell you his story a little bit. Maybe he's listening. I sent him the link. I know him from my recovery programs online. Got sober. Got into a car accident on some black ice. Now he has a spinal cord injury and is almost nearly paralyzed. So think about your life. I know. Worst traffic ever. Worst corn muffin ever. Honk, honk, punch, punch, honk, honk, punch, punch. Motorik, White Sun. Motorik is from Montreal, Quebec. Garage, psych, rock from Quebec. And that released September 22nd of this year. And we also heard from self-release, and we heard from Star Power, a band I like. They're, I believe, out of L.A., is that right? Santa Cruz. Sorry, I was in Santa Cruz. I had a really good burrito at this divey place that got amazing reviews, authentic Mexican burritos. And they gave away free chips, so you could get a big bin of chips. They kept refreshing. They're freshly made, inexpensive. Anyway, Santa Cruz, that's last year, who cares? Star Power, Santa

Cruz, California, with the song Moscoso. Oh, I spelled it wrong. And that's demo version, because they just released something called Best Stuff Yet. And it's a demo. So because it was a demo and it's called Best Stuff Yet, I thought it was maybe a greatest hits of demos of songs that they did before. But if they did, they're not released, because I looked at their other releases and none of the songs have the same title. So maybe, who knows? I can't figure it out. It's all so confusing. Why get into the minutia? That's funny me saying that. Yeah. And then we heard Doily and the Twang Lords. And Dangy. That's what they should call themselves, Dangy. Doyle and the Twang Lords, from their Planet Twang records, you heard Destroy All Humans. Some very competent, speedy finger work, rockabilly-ish, horror-billy-ish, surfy, horror surfy stuff. And I believe, is he from Switzerland? It's on Diablo Records, garage rockabilly surf record label. And I'm trying to see where they're from. I know that no, they're not really saying. Interesting. Let's see if there's any. No attribution as to where anybody's from here. So who cares? It's a big world. They're from Earth, man. That's where they're from. Earth. Big planet, small world. And then when I did one of my themes, I think it might have been the bomb theme before. Was that the one? I played something from their record that came out a couple few years ago. Oh, and no, the headless, the small little mixed in headless theme. I played one of their songs from their album called Stuck on Common Ground. They're from Italy, and the band is called Hyjess, or Hyjess, H-I-Y-J-S-S. They're from Italy, and this the record is a fine record, too. I think it might actually be better than the one. Oh, it came out in 2024, so about 2.5 years ago. Vicious Cycle is the song that we heard from Hyjess, from their self-titled record from Italy. That came out September 19th of this year, and we also heard from the band Spurgers. S-P-R-G-R-S. And they are from Granada, Spain. And they are Egg Punk Connection. That's what they call themselves. September 11th. I think we heard something on either this show or that other show that I do, I might not mention, called Toiling Obscurity. It's on Saturday nights, 8 to 11. I stream it from my home. Hey, maybe we'll get a big audience this week, because everybody will be home, because they'll be looking out for flying cars and cows and tree limbs and flying squirrels and all sorts of stuff and power outages and just all hell breaking loose. So put yourself through more hell and listen to Toil and Obscurity on the Mixcloud, 8 to 11 p.m. You got a super, super small sect that tunes in. Some listen in the future. It's a stone gas. It's a little mellower than what I do. I go all over the place. New stuff, post-punk stuff that blurs the line between old and new post-punk. And yeah, so from their EP4 we heard Jen Crystal from Spurgers, that released September 11th of this year. I like that band, and they continue to put out some fine stuff every release. But then we heard The Sex Shop, and they spell it like the old shoppy, S-H-O-P-P-E, so it's maybe like a colonial feel to this sex shoppy. Spider Bite is the name of the record. It's from their self-titled release on Goodbye Boozy. And that one came out September 16th, 2026. Has a little bit of that kind of horror-y, twangy, but also grunge and trash rocky. I liked it. Of course, you know, as we get closer and closer to Halloween, get all this, like, horror stuff, like bands that obviously has come together to capitalize on the ridiculously commercialized and out-of-control fantasy life of
Halloween, because you can all be somebody you're not, because that's really what it's about now. Altering your look and your identity to be something that you're not, because the way God made you just ain't enough. Not to say how God made you. I'm not being conservative and determining what that is, but people love fantasy now and escapism. I was talking about this, not just the band, with a friend on Sunday about this, and we went into it, and mainly about his situation with escapism. But before the Sex Shop, we heard from Name Names. They're from Rhode Island, so it's kind of local, with their parenthetically no subject, out of parentheses, empty body, from Waste in My Enchantment Area. And where is that enchantment area? Is that a brain, like up above, or is it down below? I don't know. Name Names from Rhode Island. As I said, parenthetically, no subject, out of parentheses, empty body. I like that band. Real good. Played a couple of songs from it. And I think we're done with them for now. So come out with some new stuff, folks. It's all their only release. I encourage it. So if you happen to check this show out because you're in Rhode Island and maybe they do a search and they find out that I played their stuff, put out more stuff. You're good. I like you. M-Chev with their song called Mutt from Idaho Takeover on the Knuckles on Stun record label. That's a cassette label, so I immediately thought, oh, this must be, they do a lot of re-releases. No, this is a split with Blood Canary that's an original release, because I couldn't find the songs attributed anywhere except to this compilation of, sorry, split with, oh, I made a mistake on the playlist. Have you checked it out? Have you found it already? I'm surprised I didn't get any contacts. But, yeah, Mutt from M-Chev. And then the other side, or whatever the side is, Blood Canary gave us the song called Horseshoes and Hand Grenades. And it's the song is called Horseshoes and Hand Grenades. And I use that line a lot in pickleball. If a ball goes out, I said it was close, and they say, how close? I said, well, it doesn't really matter, except in hand grenades and horseshoes and hand grenades. One, and I change it to atomic bombs as well. Close doesn't matter. So I love that expression, horseshoes and hand grenades. And lo and behold, Blood Canary has released a song called Idaho Takeover on the Idaho Takeover split with M-Chev on Knuckles on Stun. And that came out just this week, I believe. Yeah, September 23rd. And they're a fine label, releasing fine stuff, re-releasing original and fine stuff. If anybody wants to know, Gonerfest is going on right now. I didn't wind up going once again. And then I'm here to do this for you. But I missed Disa Blue last night, one of DJ Simon's favorite bands, an awesome band that I wanted to see live. And I thought they were on. They were in. I thought the Gonerfest was from Friday to Sunday, but it's actually Thursday to Saturday, and I just missed it by about 45 minutes. They were just ending, you could see the DJ and other doing the in-between set, and you could see, and they'd flash to the screen of them, you know, taking off equipment for the next band. And but check their schedule, Gonerfest. I'll put it in there. There's some good bands playing tonight. I know another one of DJ Simon's favorites and one of my favorites, Memo PST, is playing, I think, at 7 p.m. You can stream it all on live. So, you know, it's not the same as being there. It's not the highest quality sound, but there you go. I don't know. How did I get on Gonerfest? How did I get on that? I forget. But anyhow, check it out. There's some good bands on it, especially on the high volume ones are on Friday night and Saturday night. And I heard from a band called Blood Canary and M-Chev. Neither of those bands are on there, but they're on that split single. Dr. Dense.Spam with the song Second Opinion on Idiot Tape Records. They've released something called 2 EPs, which is a re-release of all their stuff on 2 EPs. And I've been playing that quite a bit because there's not a whole hell of a lot of good stuff out there. I scour it, folks. I try to bring you so much stuff, but it doesn't work out. But I like this one a lot. Second Opinion. Always good to get a second opinion, not from humans, but from medical professionals. I know rich people that have gotten 6 or 7 opinions.
I guess they just keep paying doctors so they tell them what they want to hear and then choose that doctor. But I got a second opinion. They agreed with everything being done, so we wouldn't do anything different. Did I cheat myself? I don't know. Idiot Tapes out of Paris, France. I don't know where drdense.spam is from. Maybe I need to get a second opinion as to where they're from. And I also heard from a band, Obamacare, which sadly, well, we won't go into that, but thank God for Massachusetts and Medicare and MassHealth. You're just amazing. Thank you. I haven't seen a bill for anything, but that's a beautiful thing. Thank you for paying your taxes. I pay taxes too. Don't you worry about that. Nowhere near what I pay. Obamacare with Paranoid from their record called Paranoid. And that one came out when? I think it was just this week. Yeah. Very fresh. September 20th. And they're from Utah, Obamacare, with the song, as I said, called Paranoid. And then we heard Gross Bug with their song, parenthetically, I'm a, then out of parentheses, bug, as in I'm a bug. And that's from Demo 1, a self-release from 2026. And they are on a they're not on a label, but they're from Pittsburgh, Pennsylvania, where I happen to be born. So that always gets my attention if a band is from Pittsburgh, and especially if it's something good. And it's eggy. I like eggy. Although they just call themselves punk, I think it's got some eggy punkiness to it. Released September 20th of this year. Also heard from a band called Italian Bed. But they're not actually from Italy. We heard their song called Palum. And Palum is off of a record called Italian Bed. So one would say that is self-titled. And I believe this is a Chinese record label. Hong Kong, yes. They are a record label from Hong Kong. I'm thinking about it. I'm looking, and right there it says Hong Kong. So not really Chinese, semi-Chinese, I guess. I'm so ignorant. I should watch more news. Angel on My Shoulder gave us the song The Inhumans. No, sorry, The Inhumane. The Inhumane is off of a record called Deproved. And they are from the Netherlands. And also, just like Hygis. A lot of good music coming from the Netherlands these days. And built around bass, guitar, and fascination with horror, this instrumental project blends punk with darker metal influences here and there. And I would say that's true. Very post-punky, surfy, surf-twangy, and kind of dark, gothy. Not gothic in its theme more than the sound and the genre. September 24th came out Angel on My Shoulder with The Inhumane from Deproved. It's not Depraved. It is Depraved. I put it incorrectly. Did I put it incorrectly? I just read it incorrectly. My eyes are shot. Yeah. The Depraved. Like, yoy. Open Module gave us the song CCTV. Oh, and it's now top of the hour, so I'm going to tell you two things. It's WZBC Newton, 90.3 FM. You're listening to me, James, on a show called Kick Out the James. Well, I'm going to make it three things I'm going to tell you. Get ready, because the Pledge-a-thon is coming up in mid-October. I think the 16th it's starting. So get ready for that, or 15th or 16th. We're going to do 10 days of asking for your help. We do this every couple of years. And also, concert reports are back. So I'm going to put this up to you right now. Stay tuned, because I'm going to give you, if you don't know the number already, but I have Boy Harsher tickets for the 27th. That is Sunday at the Royale. So I have a pair of tickets for that if you're interested in that. So stick around for that. I'll announce it before, hopefully I remember to announce it. CCTV from Open Module with their song called Internal Web. They're from Newcastle, Australia. It's a self-release. As I said, the song was CCTV. We heard a band called Kaila. It's K-A-I-L-H. Palace of Greed. And they spell it that way with the E-A-D. So if you're going to get on me for my poor spelling, get on them about it. Because I think I'm only making assumptions that English is their second language. Because they are a band from East Java, Indonesia, near Krakatoa. I stubbed my foot once in Krakatoa on the corner of my coffee table. Kaila, from
from Demo 2026, Palace of Greed. And that's how they spell it. E-A-D. Don't get on me. September 20, 26. And I'm looking to make sure that's not my glasses or my failing eyes. My elderly eyes. And then a great song from this week, too. Ooh, Brack. B-R-A-K with Tab of Awareness. From their record called Tweak Couture. I guess Tweak Couture is adjacent to heroin chic, right? It could be Tweak Chic, right? And Tweak Couture would go with that. From Crew Records, that's C-R-O-U-X, that's out of Paris, France. I don't know if Brack is from Paris, France, but let's check and see if they say anything about where they're actually from. I guess they're on a bunch of different labels. Oh, and they're also on that Hong Kong label. I didn't even notice that. It's described here by a journalist of sorts. Ice pick guitar lobotomizes, chainsaw bass rumbles, and primal urgent drums just barely hold everything together. Wow, that sounds like just kind of movie I like. And someone says, Brack reminds me of James Joyce novel. Long meanings filled with wonderful noise without meaning. But to those who listen and care, it means everything. That's from Brain Bombs band member Peter Raberg. I like that band. I think one could describe Brain Bombs the same way. So I guess that's the reason why I like them. And the band is Brack with Tab Awareness from Tweak Couture, released just this week. When did it come out? Oh yeah, and they have Cowbell. That's the other cool thing. It was released September 21st and started off with Perennial. And we've already heard that song, Perennial 65, as a single last year. But it's now out on their Ernst Jennings Recording Company album. Just came out last week, called Modernism. And I like them a lot. It's not a dig, it's an observation. Their stuff does sound pretty much the same. All right, so we're going to start the... I don't know where to start. I have so much good stuff for this theme. And I debated it last night as to what I'm going to start with. Let's start with what I got here. I'm going to start with a band called Constant Mongrel and their song called Life Crisis. Is that like Lifeless Crisis from Constant Mongrel? Everybody's life seems to be in a crisis all the time you talk to people. Everybody's always in crisis mode. I don't feel like I am, but that's just me bragging. So, hey, if you want Boy Harsher tickets for the Royale for Sunday night, you want to brave the elements, but the elements might be less needed to be braved on Sunday. I have a pair of tickets for the Royale. So give a call, 617-552-4686. I almost forgot the number. It's like tattooed on my brain. 617-552-4686 if you want Royale tickets for Boy Harsher on the 27th. Then let's do it now. Here's our celebration of life as our classic theme until the end of the show.

Oh, I'm so not used to doing tickets that I totally blew that smegue. It's not a segue, it's a smegue. I'll cut this out, though, so in the future, this won't even matter. But it was a very good person and a fine, fine ZBC listener and that called and got those tickets. I thought more people would call for those tickets. But anyhow, here's this sporting life, because sports are part of life, and you might think that you're wasting your time. So here's wasting my time.

0: You think you can dangle me like a puppet? 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Puppets!
1: Life, what a beautiful choice.
2: 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I won't go to room 16.

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1: This is real life.

Yes, indestructible life. In some ways, I feel that could be me, but enough about me. Because all lives eventually are destructible, unless you're a superhero, and that's what everybody wants to be. I think that's why we're so obsessed, or like American movies have just turned into rehash of superheroes, because that's part of the belief that we wish we all had superpowers and be indestructible. From old time religion, as you know, spelled with, oh, I didn't put it in the chat here. Playlist spelled R-E-L-I-J-U-N from their Catharsis and Crisis record on K Records from 2007 with what is his name? I want to get it right because I always get it wrong. Even when I see the name right in front of me, I still get it wrong. Let's see, where is it? There we go. His name is, you've already got it probably, you've already beaten me to it, but you're going to quiz me now to see if it's right. Errington D. Dioniso. And one time I went to the, VFW or whatever, the basement there outside of Central Square, and I was going to see another band.

band. And the guy who's on, who's I guess not listed, because I always wanted to see Anton. Sorry, Arrington. Why do we call him Anton? Arrington. And this band comes on, and they're playing the first two songs. I said to somebody, who I hope, I'm sure is never listening to me anymore, that was at the show, and she said, that's who it is. I'm like, for real? I'm like, oh my God, I always wanted to see this guy, and he was great. And a basement show. The only problem with basement shows is if you're in the back, you know, they're not higher up, so you can't really see the band unless you're like in the first three rows. But it was great. Indestructible Life, Old Time Religion, Catharsis and Crisis. I'm just going to make sure that is actually the right date for that, because it looks like, yeah, 2007. It looks like on the Spinatron that it's an expanded release. But I also heard from on the Life theme, as we're doing the Life theme. If you're not figuring that out, you'll get it. Indestructible Life. We heard The Mighty Caesars, our good friend Billy Childish, one of my iconoclasts, just my favorite people of all. So he's up there with the Marky Smith and the Zappa and the Captain Beefheart. Amazing. Come Into My Life. But if you're coming into my life, make sure you're wearing a condom of some sort, or a body condom, whatever. Wise Blood. And don't forget to give blood. That's Wise Blood right there. Our ticket winner is somebody that's near and dear to the show, a lifelong blood donor way before knowing me. And his friend is like a mega donor, been donating since he was 18. And anyway, so don't forget, go to redcrossblood.org. Make an appointment. There's always a desperate need. Donation of blood is going down and down and down for all these young people that say they care about stuff. Well, what about it? Here's something you can do. Save lives. People with sickle cell anemia, hint, hint. People with cancer, hint, hint. Premature babies. People had surgery. People in car accidents. All sorts of people. And you wonder, how can I help? How do I know that what I'm doing goes to do any kind of good in this world? Well, you got an app, and it'll follow your blood, and it'll tell you where, what city it went to, not who got it, but that the blood was used and where it was. And you'd be surprised, even if you're here in Boston, it could go as far as Seattle or LA or Texas or Florida, or right here around the corner on our hospital center there on Longwood. So there you go. And then I was talking with somebody this week, and I totally forgot till I looked it up to be sure. Jeff Lynne, one of my favorite artists of all time, although not an iconoclast type of artist, but in the band Idle Race, his first band, I think, from 1967, one of his first bands, Imposters of Life's Magazine. I love that song. And he was one of the masterminds of that band in 1967. Jeff Lynne, Imposters of Life's Magazine, back with Sitting in My Tree. And then we heard Paris, 1942. Oh, talk about anti-Semitism. Oh, my God. Life is a killer. Well, especially if you were Jewish and in Paris in 1942. Paris, 1942, Super Viaduct from 2025. That's kind of early to be classic, but it's in the past, so I guess it's a classic. I heard Macklemore's doing a big show in Palestine, yeah. This time it's going to be, and he's going to be talking about how he's against the oppression of women in Palestine. And he's going to have a whole bunch of other artists with him, since this whole, Ed Sheeran thing is blown up into BS, and the billionaire all thing getting played out. And I'm totally making that up. That would never happen. They would stone him to death for being who he is. Good luck with that. Try that out, though. He should do that. That would be an act of defiance. Have some secret concert in Gaza. It's a horrible situation. I'm not saying that I'm not devaluing the disgustingness of the whole thing, but that's humans being humans and politicians being politicians and countries just like ours throughout the ages and colonization and all of it. Read about our history. It's a bloody mess. Life is a killer. All right, enough of that. Charmed Life. Maybe we've got a charmed life here in America. I feel like I've got a charmed life. I should be dead. Thank you to blood donation. Wow, look at that. Blood donation saved my life, or was a component to saving my life in July of 2023. That might make some people happy or not happy. I don't know. From Incandescence Records, from
half Japanese, Charmed Life, 1986. Wow, that's so long ago. It sounds super fresh, especially when you play it with Beatnik Film Stars, one of the most underrated bands of the ZBC-dom. I love them so much. Lifestyles of the Rich and Famous from Inhospitable from Merge Records from 1997. Eddie and the Hot Rods gave us Ignore Them, parenthetically, Still Life. That's right, just ignore them. I have a hard time doing that. I like to focus on the negative sometimes. But it is true that 1,000 people can compliment you and one person says something horribly mean to you, and that's what you focus on most. I don't know if it's fully about my background or just being human, but I'm trying my best to focus on all the things that people say. But then there's people that you say, oh, you know, people told me I'm amazing, and my medical team told me I'm amazing and incredible, and they keep repeating that, and people say, it's just customer service. And then they'll say, why are you being so negative? It's like, aren't you being negative? But then I'm susceptible. It's a whole weird social contract we have of psychology and upbringing and whatever our brain power is. But how did I get on this subject? Eddie and the Hot Rods. Ignore them. From Life on the Line. Look at that double life theme there in the album and the song title. Ignore Them, parenthetically, Still Life. 1977 Island Records, Future of the Left with In a Former Life from the Peace and Truce of First Future of the Left on Remote Control Records from 2016, and Punishment of Luxury from the Puppet Life, The Demon single. We heard Puppet Life. Because you think you're not a puppet, we're all puppets without even knowing it. Somebody else is pulling all the strings. Corporations, man. Small Wonder Records from 1978, Punishment of Luxury. And Model Zero with the track Modern Life from 2019 from their self-titled record Unslovenly. And you know DJ Simon's tagline, if it's in from Slovenly, it's probably going to be good. I would say that's true 80% of the time. Not everything is good, but it's darn good. Same thing with Goodbye Boozy and some other labels. We heard Gutter, local band from 2022. It was self-released. I think it's earlier than that. I don't know. But somebody we know who's a DJ here in front of this show is in that band and gave me that track, The Good Life, from Gutter. And we actually heard something, I think, last week from another band, Alston, another band this person is in, from Alston Gutters, was it? I don't know. Anyway, I had a choice of two songs and I played them at the same time in both sets. The Good Life from The Good Life. And you can find that on Bandcamp, I believe. This Sporting Life with Wasting My Life, it's a double life theme from AFC, Alms for Children. This Sporting Life either became Alms for Children or was Alms for Children, I'm not sure. But that song was not released earlier. It was on a compilation that came out in 2018 on Failsafe Records. And This Sporting Life, Wasting My Life. But it was from back in the day. They just released an S-ton of stuff and things that This Sporting Life put out. And we heard Constant Mongrel, Lifeless Crisis, from Living in Excellence, from La Vida Es Un Mus Discos Records from 2018, Lifeless Crisis, Constant Mongrel. And that is it for that set. Let's get into the next set of life stuff for you, because that's what I'm trying to bring you, is life. It's a beautiful choice. But what do I have for you? Oh, here's one of my favorite life songs. Maybe you're even having life cereal this morning while listening to the life theme show while Lust for Life plays in the background. This is our good friends in the band Polvo, and I just love this song, and hopefully you do too. It's called In This Life from Polvo.

0: What do you do at the end of your life when you know you're gonna go?
1: It's a very odd position to be in.
0: Of course, we can only be there once.
1: When you know you're gonna go,
0: what do you do?

So I got a special guest that surprised me here, and we'll get in touch with him in a second. But I'm just so shocked. I blew my segue because we're catching up. You'll meet him in a second. It'll be gold. It'll sound like gold. There's your hint for all you people. And here is a classic track that we all know and love.

oh, I got the perfect song. In the future, this won't exist, but I had the perfect song here, and I don't know. That's the wrong version of it. And I got to find it now. And, of course, the search isn't finding it, and time is limited here. And where is the song that I'm looking for? But we have a special guest here, so stick around. Maybe we'll just skip. I don't want to go that far and skip the fall for this guest. So, all right, here it is.

0: All right, Johnny Cash ending it. That's the proper ending. And as promised, I'm staying alive. And also got a special guest here. Would you please introduce yourself? Ghost of the past. It was like Bob Cratchit showed up. No, what's his name? Jacob Marley. Sorry, I said Bob Cratchit. Jacob Marley. Who is it?
1: It's me, Pete.
0: Pete, that's crazy.
1: It's great to be back at the Z.
0: You're very well missed here. Do you know that when I went away to Italy, I tried to get Alexandra to do a show, and she was interested, but she had been too long.
1: Too bad.
0: What a coup, right? I didn't offer to you. Did I offer to you? No, I didn't. But you couldn't do 3 hours on a Friday. You've got teaching responsibilities, and it was the end of the semester.
1: It would have been great to hear from Alexandra again.
0: Yeah. Tell us, what brings you here? Just the wit and the wisdom kind of thing?
1: That's right. The wit and the wisdom drew me back.
0: I got a chill when you showed up. I wasn't lying when I said that. I don't make stuff up.
1: I had a once-in-a-lifetime.
0: I thought it was Bob Cratchit appearing, the ghost of Bob Cratchit.
1: It was a once-in-a-lifetime opportunity. The meeting was supposed to run for an hour upstairs in McElroy, and it ended
0: in the same building.
1: It ended in a half hour.
0: Wow, so how often does that happen?
1: Never. And so I thought, all right, it's Friday morning. I'll come down and see James.
0: Oh, I knew that I did play this song recently. All right, let's see. I'm honored that you would. It's been a long time, and I wonder what happened. We used to have more exchanges. I thought maybe my situation had scared
1: you
0: away or something, because I know it's a scary thing for outsiders. But, you know, when you're in it, it's not as scary.
1: That's right.
0: But I won't talk about it, because I'm not supposed to talk about it anymore. That's not true. But I do need to do the back announce. It was a great set. I was making up the set, and it all pulled together amazingly well. Maybe the distraction made it easier, because we didn't have time to ruminate while talking to you. So we heard Life Goes On by Johnny Cash from Now Here's Johnny Cash from 1961 on Charlie Records. And then we heard Ultravox before with Ha Ha Ha Ha. From Ha Ha Ha, the song Artificial Life, in which they say life goes on and on and on. And then we heard Tones on Tail, Real Life, preceded from Night Music from 1987, preceded by Bauhaus with Slice of Life, where they say they say something about real life and slice of life and that. And then we go into Real Life. And of course, Tones on Tail is from Bauhaus. And I believe personally that the song Slice of Life was the inspiration for the Tones on Tail sound when Bauhaus turned into Tones on Tail. So that's how I connected those two.
1: Wonderful.
0: And then you came in. What else should I have played? I know you love this song. Robert Hazard, Escalator of Life, from his self-titled record from 1982 on RHA Records. I'm not wrong on that. You love that song.
1: I love that song.
0: All right, cool. That's going out to you. Robert Hazard, Escalator of Life. And we're all riding on that Escalator of Life. But watch out. Don't get your clothes or your baby buggy caught there. And next thing you know, you're a mess. Your tatteredness. Your clothes are tattered. Maybe you're tattered. You get choked by something.
1: And everyone will walk by.
0: They'll step over you. Yeah, they're on their phone. They'll be like,
1: yeah, that's
0: go around me. It's like, I can't. I'm like shredded. Go around me. Don't get me started. Oh, I wish you were here to do more therapy on me, because I could go on and on. Because those life does go on and on. Cold Cave with Life Magazine. It's our second Life Magazine in the sec. We did Imposters of Life's Magazine. Idle Race, Jeff Lynn, right? Oh, you missed that because you were in your meeting. You'll hear it on the archive. You're a future listener. Swans, Love of Life, because Vermont Tom said loving life up in the greens, and I think that was a reference to just life in general, and also the life set. And Swans, Love of Life, from the Love of Life album on Young God from 1991. Haven't played Swans in forever, so that seemed right too. Urban Verbs, Good Life. We love that album. We're crazy about that album here. I know that's one of your favorites, but you weren't here yet, I think. No, you came in during Colin Newman.
1: That's right.
0: You did. You came in during Colin Newman. Good Life from Urban Verbs from Warner Brothers from 1980. Colin Newman, Life on Deck from A to Z. If you haven't picked up it, we're doing a life theme. And this song was from A to Z on Beggar's Bank. We heard Kinetic Ideals one of those. And they are, I think it's Ideals. Yeah, Life in Shadow is the song that we heard, because I could have played that on my 9/11 show too, because you know, buildings, shadows. Where is that song? I can't find it on my master list here. I'm not like DJ Simon where he makes Connecticut Ideals. Not Connecticut Ideals. I don't want the ideals of Connecticut. But Life in Shadow from Life in Shadow, Maze of Ways from Mannequin Records from 1980. The X with Life Live or Life Live. Life Live from History is What's Happening. And that's true because the future is now. No, it's now. No, it's now. On X Records from 1982, Deerhoof, Life is Suffering from The Magic. I have to disagree with that song. It's on the Felicity Space Shower music label from 2016, Deerhoof, Life is Suffering, because it is said in Buddhism and in 12-step rooms. Pain is inevitable, but suffering, that's an option. You choose to suffer. It's about the choices you make about how to deal with pain. And I guess I'm a spokesman for that phrase. I don't know. If people say that I'm brave and, you know, whatever. What's the option? Doing nothing? That sounds like the braver choice. I'm just doing what they tell me to do. Polvo, In This Life. Another fantastic song. I know, a favorite of yours as well, Peter. Exploded Drawing from Touch and Go, 1996. All right, we got 4 minutes. Anything you want to say? Or we could find a shorter song maybe, but...
1: No, we should get to the last song. But James,
0: yes.
1: Suppose someone wants to listen to the whole show later. Where should he or she go?
0: Look at you, making it about me. That's so rare. 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Don't forget streaming tomorrow night, 8 to 11. You're a streamer.
1: I'll be there.
0: Do you always do the dishes at 9? Like I always figure you're coming in at 9 because you're doing your regular Saturday chores.
1: That's right. As soon as I'm done,
0: But you're listening on the headsets.
1: That's right.
0: Something. All right. So you can go to those places, artguy.com/KOTJ or... mixcloud.com/KOTJames. And now we're going to do the fall special. Thank you so much for dropping by. I'm really touched. This has made my day, and it's already
1: been a fantastic day
0: with the silent majority and everybody. So here we go.
2: Hello, I'm Mark E. Smith from The Fall. Good morning.
0: Oh, and I forgot to put the song in. I thought I did. Now I'm just blowing it. I always do this. Yeah, it's fantastic life because it really is.

0: Democracy Now.
1: Here's a simple truth. Israel didn't commit genocide. Israel prevented genocide.
2: The irony is that so many New Yorkers here today will likely be the ones facing arrest and not the person wanted for war crimes and crimes against humanity.
0: Hundreds of New Yorkers, including elected officials and congressional candidates, protested outside the United Nations ahead of Israeli Prime Minister Benjamin Netanyahu's address Thursday. Over 100 people were arrested. We'll hear voices from the streets and go to the UN to speak with former Israeli peace negotiator Daniel Levy. Then, as President Trump escalates his campaign to dismantle the International Criminal Court, we'll look at the Hague Group, a bloc of countries co-led by South Africa, committed to enforcing accountability in international law and defending Palestinian rights.
3: Our numbers are growing. We will not move, and we shall not be moved. We continue to sing this anthem of resistance and solidarity because we know that nothing is more unsettling to injustice than collective voices that refuse to be silenced.
0: We'll speak to the Hague Group Executive Secretary Varsha Gandikota. And finally, crossing the red line, Biden, his advisors, and Israel's war in Gaza. We'll speak to author Akbar Shahid Ahmed. All that and more coming up. Welcome to Democracy Now!, democracynow.org, the War and Peace Report. I'm Amy Goodman in London. Israeli Prime Minister Benjamin Netanyahu delivered a defiant speech to a half-empty chamber at the United Nations General Assembly Thursday, after dozens of delegations walked out in protest at the start of his address. Netanyahu assailed his critics as anti-Semites and lavished praise on President Trump for joining Israel's strikes on Iran.
4: This battle against the barbarians, we've had no greater partner than President Trump. I thank him. I thank him for his bold leadership. He boldly confronted an enormous danger to America, Israel, and the world.
0: Netanyahu's remarks followed a speech by Palestinian Authority President Mahmoud Abbas, who addressed the General Assembly by video stream after the Trump administration denied visas to Palestinian delegates to attend the UN talks for the second year in a row. Abbas said Palestinians now face one of their most dangerous moments in history due to a, quote, genocidal war that has created an unprecedented humanitarian catastrophe, unquote. Prime Minister Netanyahu rejected allegations of genocide in Gaza as, quote, the biggest lie of the century. And Netanyahu lashed out at critics, including New York City Mayor Zoran Mamdani.
4: So to all those spreading these lies about my country and about our brave soldiers, whether they sit in this hall or in the office of the anti-Semitic mayor of New York, I say this, shame on you.
0: New York Mayor Mamdani responded in a statement, quote, as he has done time and again, Prime Minister Netanyahu used his speech to repeat baseless lies meant to sanitize his genocide of Palestinians, unquote. Netanyahu's speech at the UN General Assembly sparked demonstrations outside the United Nations Thursday. More than 100 people were arrested during a sit-in led by Jewish Voice for Peace that blocked roads near the UN headquarters. Protesters held banners that read, "End the genocide and stop the U.S.-Israel war machine." Among those arrested were Oscar-winning actor Susan Sarandon, hack star Anna Hannah Einbinder. Democracy Now! Spoke with Democratic Socialist congressional candidates Chris Raab of Philadelphia and Daria Liza Villa-Chevalier of New York City.
5: I'm here with so many New Yorkers.
2: to demand that Netanyahu be held accountable. He's currently wanted by the ICC. And the irony is that so many New Yorkers here today will likely be the ones facing arrest and not the person wanted for war crimes and crimes against humanity before the very body that he's set to speak in front of.
5: And for those of us who are going to Congress, we have a responsibility to speak up for all those folks who are on the right side of history but do not have enough people in Congress holding people like him to account. We are complicit in those atrocities. We are funding that genocide. We are showing up on the front lines, letting people know we see them, we care, we stand in solidarity with the people of Palestine and all over the Middle East.
0: We'll hear voices from Thursday's protest after headlines. In northern Ethiopia, Tigrayan separatists have seized control of three regional airports and launched heavy artillery attacks on government forces. The fighting erupted in Tigray Wednesday and has spread to the Afar and Amhara regions. A leader of the Tigray People's Liberation Front told the AFP news agency, quote, "We're in the situation of full-blown war now," unquote. It's the worst fighting in Ethiopia since the government and Tigray rebels agreed to a ceasefire in 2022, ending a two-year civil war that displaced millions of people, triggered a famine, and left 600,000 people dead, according to African Union estimates. Venezuela's interim leader, Delcy Rodriguez, delivered a first address to the UN General Assembly since the U.S. abduction of Venezuelan President Nicolas Maduro back in January. Rodriguez vowed Venezuela would hold elections at the right moment. Meanwhile, many in Caracas are demanding the return of opposition leader Maria Corina Machado, who's been blocked from entering Venezuela three times. Machado's largely been sidelined by U.S. officials after Maduro's abduction, even though she once had a friendly relationship with Trump as she pressured the U.S. to topple Venezuela's government by force. She also gave President Trump her Nobel Peace Prize. This is an opposition supporter in Caracas.
6: Unfortunately, the hand of Donald Trump is involved here. It is regrettable, but that's how it is. We are not fools. We notice what is happening. They are saying there is a change. My God, what change? Salaries are still the same. Hospitals still have no supplies. Political prisoners are still imprisoned. So what is the change? I don't see it.
0: The Senate has voted narrowly to reject a war powers resolution compelling President Trump to end attacks on Iran. The resolution failed in a vote of 49 to 50, with four Republicans voting in favor and Pennsylvania Senator John Fetterman, the lone Democrat, in opposition. The House and Senate previously approved a war powers resolution in June, but the White House ignored it, arguing it infringed on President Trump's powers as commander-in-chief. President Trump and First Lady Melania Trump hosted Chinese President Xi Jinping for a state dinner at the White House Thursday with executives from some of the largest U.S. companies in attendance. The guest list included Elon Musk, the world's wealthiest person, Amazon founder Jeff Bezos, OpenAI CEO Sam Altman, Google's Sundar Pichai, Meta's Mark Zuckerberg, NVIDIA's Jensen Huang, Microsoft CEO Satya Nadella, and Apple's former CEO Tim Cook. Forbes reports the billionaires attending the dinner hold a combined worth of more than $2.4 trillion. They've nearly doubled their wealth since Trump won a second presidential term in 2024. In more news from Washington, the Trump administration allowed reporters from CNN, MS Now, and Politico back into the White House around noon on Thursday. 12 hours after a Trump-appointed federal judge reversed a ban on the three media outlets. However, by Thursday evening, a TV pool that provides video coverage of White House events remained suspended, with networks promising to boycott pool coverage until CNN's participation is restored. On Thursday evening, President Trump lashed out at CNN and MS Now on a social media site, blasting the networks for failing to provide live coverage of his meeting with President Xi Jinping. Meanwhile, an Iowa judge has dismissed President Trump's lawsuit against pollster Ann Selzer and the Des Moines Register over a poll that showed Kamala Harris narrowly leading Trump in Iowa on the eve of the 2024 election. Trump went on to win Iowa 56-43%. Judge Scott Beatty rejected Trump's claim that the poll constituted a defective product, writing, quote, "simply labeling the poll a product does not change the analysis. The rights protected by the First Amendment are not a word game, he said. In more media news, the merger of Paramount and Warner Brothers Discovery is on hold again, despite settlements reached earlier this week among Paramount, the Writers Guild, and a dozen state attorneys general. On Thursday, a U.S. district judge in California declined to immediately approve the consent decree after advocacy groups filed an emergency motion seeking more time to file a formal challenge to the media mega merger. A lawyer with the Committee for the First Amendment, one of the groups opposing the $111 billion deal, said, quote, "The consent decree fails to meaningfully address or mitigate the harms that'll be caused by this monopoly merger to the entertainment industry, diverse storytelling, independent filmmaking, consumer interests, a free press, First Amendment rights, and fundamentally democracy," unquote. Meanwhile, Semaphore reports Paramount Skydance executives, including CEO David Ellison, asked trillionaire Elon Musk to join a team of equity investors in the media giant. David Ellison's father, Oracle founder Larry Ellison, previously invested $1 billion in Musk's hostile takeover of Twitter and served on Tesla's board of directors. Democrats on the House Oversight Committee are demanding answers from the Trump administration after whistleblowers described dangerous conditions and illegal practices inside the Miramar ICE jail in Florida. In a letter to the acting director of ICE and the Homeland Security Inspector General, Congress members Robert Garcia, Benny Thompson, and Maxwell Frost write, quote, "ICE is detaining people, including men, women, families, and elderly people with chronic medical conditions, for days to weeks in abusive and life-threatening conditions, including overcrowded cells, prolonged shackling, inadequate access to medical care and hygiene, insufficient food, and limited to no legal access. ICE is simultaneously attempting to cover up these horrific practices," unquote, the lawmakers wrote. Miramar at one point held 342 people instead of its maximum capacity of 50. And in Spain, thousands of protesters have taken to the streets of Madrid and other cities across Spain amidst outcry over the eviction of an 87-year-old woman from her home. Mari Carmen Abascal resided in her apartment for most of her life for more than 70 years. A developer bought the apartment building, more than tripling her rent to over $1,800. That's more than Mari Carmen's monthly state pension of about $1,500. On Wednesday, police arrived at the residence, broke down the door of her home, forcibly removing her on a stretcher. She was reportedly given about 30 minutes to pack her essentials. As Mari Carmen was driven away in an ambulance, supporters shouted, "You're not alone." She remained hospitalized Thursday. Her eviction has renewed anger over Spain's worsening housing affordability crisis and calls for the government of Spanish Prime Minister Pedro Sanchez to enact stronger policies to protect tenants. This is a university employee speaking from Madrid.
7: "It's simply the best illustration. It shows exactly what these evictions in the service of big business are all about. What lies ahead is a continued pursuit of profit at the expense of a basic right. Right now, there is a great deal of pain and a great deal of anger, but we're going to keep fighting."
0: And those are some of the headlines. This is Democracy Now!, democracynow.org, The War and Peace Report. I'm Amy Goodman, today broadcasting from London, where the film about Democracy Now!, Steal This Story, Please!, is playing throughout the weekend in theaters. You can check our website at democracynow.org. I'll be speaking along with the Oscar-nominated director after each film screening. Israeli Prime Minister Benjamin Netanyahu addressed the United Nations General Assembly Thursday. In a few minutes, we'll play excerpts of his address and get reaction from former Israeli peace negotiator Daniel Levy, who's at the UN right now. But first to the streets outside the United Nations, where hundreds of protesters called on world leaders to stop arming Israel and to end the genocide in Gaza. Democracy Now!'s Amber Gagarian was there.
8: "For spitting in the face of truth. Stop arming Israel. Let Gaza live.
6: ahead of Israeli Prime Minister Benjamin Netanyahu's speech at the United Nations on Thursday. Hundreds of demonstrators led by Jewish Voice for Peace staged a sit-in protest in New York City, stopping traffic for more than an hour just three blocks away from the UN's headquarters. Over 100 protesters were arrested. Prominent figures such as actors Susan Sarandon, Elliot Page, Hannah Einbinder, and Cynthia Nixon attended the protest. Democracy Now! Spoke with some of the congressional candidates and elected officials who were there. This is Daria Lisa Avila Chevalier, a Democratic nominee for Congress from New York City.
2: Yeah, I'm here with so many New Yorkers to demand that Netanyahu be held accountable. He's currently wanted by the ICC. And the irony is that so many New Yorkers here today will likely be the ones facing arrest and not the person wanted for war crimes and crimes against humanity before the very body that he's set to speak in front of.
6: This is Chris Robb, a Democratic nominee for Congress from Philadelphia.
5: We got to speak up. And for those of us who are going to Congress, we have a responsibility to speak up for all those folks who are on the right side of history but do not have enough people in Congress holding people like him to account. We are complicit in those atrocities. We are funding that genocide. We are showing up on the front lines, letting people know we see them, we care, we stand in solidarity with the people of Palestine and all over the Middle East who are victims of this extraordinary regime that's working with Israel, because I'm talking about the Trump regime, and I'm talking about all those that complicit in this genocide. We have to speak up. We have to acknowledge and affirm that Benjamin Netanyahu is a war criminal. He should be in The Hague, not the UN.
6: This is Abir Kawas, a Democratic nominee for New York State Senate.
2: Because Benjamin Netanyahu, who is the architect of a genocide that has been going on over 3 years, the Palestinian people, feels entitled enough to be welcomed onto the world stage. And we are letting him know that he is not welcome in New York.
6: This is Stephanie Fox, the executive director of Jewish Voice for Peace.
8: Executive Director of Jewish Voice for Peace, and we are here as Netanyahu makes his way to the UN, an institution built to prevent the exact atrocities he's perpetrating right this minute.
2: People risking arrest to make that point.
8: It's the very least we can do in this moment, as it's 3 years of genocide rages on, backed fully by U.S. government, and the complicity starts right here in the U.S. It's absolutely our responsibility to demand that that impunity end and be replaced with accountability.
0: Thanks to Amba Gagarian and Hannah Elias for that report outside the United Nations. At least 104 people were arrested, including 9 elected officials and congressional and other candidates. Arrests included Democratic congressional nominee Daria Lisa Avila Chevalier, actor Hannah Einbinder, author Glennon Doyle, whistleblower Chelsea Manning, Democratic State Senator nominee Abir Kawas, and Democratic State Assembly member David Orkin. Over 20 New York City and state representatives participated in the demonstrations. This is Democracy Now!, democracynow.org. I'm Amy Goodman. We are broadcasting from London. As the protest took place outside the United Nations, Israeli Prime Minister Benjamin Netanyahu delivered a defiant speech to a half-empty chamber at the United Nations General Assembly Thursday after dozens of delegations walked out in protest at the start of his address. Netanyahu assailed his critics as anti-Semites and lavished praise on President Trump for joining Israel's strikes on Iran.
4: Against the barbarians, we've had no greater partner than President Trump. I thank him. I thank him for his bold leadership. He boldly confronted an enormous danger to America, Israel, and the world.
0: In his speech, Israeli Prime Minister Benjamin Netanyahu also lashed out at his critics, including New York City Mayor Zoran Mamdani.
4: Mr. Mamdani, you tried to stop me from coming here. You tried to silence me. Well, you can't silence me. You can't silence the truth. And here's the simple truth. Here's a simple truth. Israel didn't commit genocide. Israel prevented genocide. And that's exactly what Mr. Mamdani's Hamas buddies would have done to us had we not stopped them. They would have killed every last one of us.
0: For more, we go now to the United Nations, where we're joined by Daniel Levy, president of the U.S. Middle East Project, a former Israeli peace negotiator under Israeli Prime Ministers Ehud Barak and Yitzhak Rabin. Welcome to Democracy Now! It's strange, Daniel, for you to be in New York and for me to be in London, where you usually are. But if you can start off by overall responding to Netanyahu's address.
9: Well, this was the grotesque figure that we have become familiar with on the international stage, and we saw that in all its appalling lack of profundity yesterday here on this stage. I would say, Amy, that we understandably focus on the person of Netanyahu, but this goes so much deeper. We may not have him on the stage next year. We'll see what happens in the Israeli elections. But the sad truth is, it's not just about Netanyahu. That human rights for Palestinians, that a change in approach and policy, that ending genocide, apartheid and occupation are not on the ballot in Israel's election. No Zionist party is standing on a fundamentally different platform. And perhaps it's easy to understand why, when Netanyahu can get away with this, when Israel is treated with impunity, where you have, look, you had more leaders here talking in quite a strong way about their opposition to what Israel is doing, but that needs to be translated into action if we're going to see change. There's a meeting today here that I will be joining of the Hague Group, led by South Africa, to hold Israel accountable, to have an arms embargo so Israel can't continue these crimes, to stop complicity of states in Israel's illegal occupation, illegal settlements. But unless you see those measures, I don't think we're going to see change. And of course, it's unsurprising that Netanyahu should offer the kinds of words he did when just a couple of days previously, the president of the United States stood there and talked about annihilating Iran. And when elsewhere in the building, you've had equally grotesque presentations by Kushner, Blair, the guy they've appointed as governor of Gaza, Mladenov, who have been offering us these slideshows of how you're going to privatize construction projects in Gaza when the daily suffering, killing, prevention of desperately needed supplies for Palestinians, the continued occupation of Israel there, that's all ongoing. So what I'm saying is, yes, the grotesque person of Netanyahu, but let's also understand why he can get away with it. It's the impunity that so many are complicit in.
0: In his speech at the United Nations General Assembly, Netanyahu downplayed violent settlers in the West Bank as young juvenile delinquents. This is what he said.
4: They try to murder us. Thousands of attempts per year on families, peaceful families driving along the roads. They shoot at pregnant women. They shoot entire families. Of course, none of this is covered in the international press or in the social media. None of it. None of it. What they cover is a handful of young juvenile delinquents, about 150 in number, who go or throw stones, who chop down olive trees. Occasionally they fire up, they lit some fires. I can't stand that. I won't stand for vigilantism. We're a country of law. So we put our shin bet on them.
0: Daniel Levy, can you respond to what Netanyahu is, how he is describing the settlers on the West Bank?
9: Well, it's very on brand for him to take this to its most extreme place by calling this a handful of juvenile delinquents. But actually, Netanyahu here is more closely aligned with many who talk about this as if the problem is settler violence. And here we have to understand that, yes,
10: there is an issue there. But there is no such thing as a settler militia, as a settler, as a settlement without the state of Israel. The problem is not a few, as he calls them, juvenile delinquents. The problem is the policy of the state and the government that he leads, and that for decades has confiscated Palestinian land, displaced Palestinian people, built these settlers, armed the settlers, put the military in, prevented Palestinians from moving freely, connected these settlements to infrastructure, to water, to sewage. So this isn't about a few juvenile delinquents, and it's also not a broader question of settler violence. This is the policy of the government of Israel. And shortly after that, if I may, Amy, he then turned. Not only, look, this was a domestic election broadcast in many respects. Okay, Israel's in an election. It was hot primetime TV. But he then turned beyond the Israeli electorate and he turned to Jews around the world. And this is really important because he said Jews should be proud of what Israel is doing. And you know what? We are seeing increasingly. Can I finish the thought? Or carry on, Amy, yes. Sorry.
0: No, go ahead.
10: Sure, I just want us to acknowledge here that there is nothing in what Israel is doing for Jewish people to feel proud of. That's not a Jewish ethic, that's not a Jewish value, and that is why, whether it's Jewish Voice for Peace and others, and you were just referencing their demonstration, that is why there is an ever-growing and more significant cohort of Jewish people saying, do not claim to speak in our name. What you are doing is a blip in Jewish history, and actually, what you told us yesterday and what you proved to us is that the Zionist project, as you have lived it out, is not only a moral failure, but it is a practical failure. Because Netanyahu kept repeating, we will win, we have no choice, permanent war. You do have a choice. You can end occupation, apartheid, and genocide. And Jews around the world, whether New York or anywhere else, have a choice not to align with those policies. And that's why you see that more Jews are aligned with the mayor of New York, who Netanyahu gave a tirade against. And we saw Mayor Mamdani with his dignity and his profound humanity with his video of planting an olive tree with Palestinian family. More Jews align with Mayor Mamdani than they do with that grotesque character and the policies that he represents, Netanyahu.
0: I wanted to go to the UN Secretary General, Antonio Guterres, who said Israeli actions in the occupied West Bank raise the specter of ethnic cleansing.
11: Violence, displacement, and settlement expansion by Israel in the occupied West Bank are bulldozing the path to peace and raising the specter of ethnic cleansing. We cannot allow the two-state solution to disappear before our eyes.
0: The significance of the UN Secretary General saying this and not addressing the UN General Assembly.
10: Look, we should be focused on the fact that under international law, everything we're seeing there is a violation. You have UN independent commissions of inquiries that have made the designation that this is ethnic cleansing. We have that inquiry and elsewhere that has made the designation that these are violations of the Genocide Convention. South Africa has a case at the International Court of Justice. Israel's already in violations of provisional measures that were issued to avoid genocidal crimes, and Israel has not done any of that. And so the crucial thing is to translate those words, whether it's the words of Guterres, whether it's the words of many of Israel's allies in the West when they took to this podium, whether it's the words of so many leaders in the global South, that said that if you can't uphold international law on this case, then the edifice, the structure of international legality is going to collapse. We have to translate that from words at the podium of the United Nations to policies which impose an arms embargo, which end the complicity in funding and financing Israel's illegal settlements, for instance. Every Israeli bank is involved up to their eyeballs in investments, in loans, in mortgages. And you have to disentangle that from the international financial system. It will only happen if there's more pressure, like the people out on the streets yesterday. Like what we saw, by the way, in the UK, where I normally am, where you are now, Amy, where after years of public pressure, you see a UK government that is beginning to move in significant ways in that direction. And that's what's going to change things. Unfortunately, not more empty rhetoric here.
0: And talking about grassroots actions, the mayor of New York, Mayor Zoran Mamdani, planted olive trees at Gracie Mansion, planted them alongside Palestinian families from Gaza who had lost loved ones. Your final comments, Danielle Levy.
10: I think that is precisely the kind of dignified, responsible, peace-loving approach that should be taken and that should stand in contrast to what the Israeli Prime Minister offered us yesterday. And, you know, he's shown that you can do that. You can have that olive tree planting at Gracie Mansion, and you can have the fantastic, very moving video that he released on the Jewish New Year, on Rosh Hashanah. You can straddle those divides if you believe in the universality of humanity rather than in the narrow warmongering of an ethno-supremacist state led by Prime Minister Netanyahu.
0: Danielle Levy, I want to thank you for being with us. President of the U.S. Middle East Project, former Israeli peace negotiator under two Israeli prime ministers, Ehud Barak and Yitzhak Rabin. Coming up, Varsha Gandakota, executive secretary of the Hay Group, now sitting outside the United Nations. Stay with us.

0: Voices of protesters yesterday outside the UN protesting Israeli Prime Minister Benjamin Netanyahu. This is Democracy Now!, democracynow.org, War and Peace Report. I'm Amy Goodman. I'm here in London, in the UK. At the United Nations in New York this week, President Trump repeated his attacks on the International Criminal Court and urged other nations to pull out of the ICC.
1: The United States is equally opposed to the out-of-control institution known as the International Criminal Court. We will never allow U.S. service members or anyone else to be investigated or given show trials by an anti-American tribunal with no jurisdiction over us. They're an evil group of people. I call on all nations that are members of the ICC to officially resign from this rogue institution immediately.
0: Trump's speech came just a month after the U.S. imposed sanctions on the president of the ICC and a senior prosecutor who was part of the team that issued an arrest warrant for Israeli Prime Minister Benjamin Netanyahu for crimes against humanity in Gaza. The United States is reportedly preparing new sanctions on the entire International Criminal Court itself, as well as entities that cooperate with it. While President Trump's attacking the ICC, a coalition of nations has formed the Hague Group to defend international law in solidarity with the people of Palestine. The Hague Group was established last year by eight countries: Bolivia, Colombia, Cuba, Honduras, Malaysia, Namibia, Senegal, and South Africa. We're joined now by Varsha Gandhikota, Executive Secretary of the Hague Group, also the Co-General Coordinator of Progressive International. We thank you so much for being with us, Varsha. There you are outside the United Nations. If you can start off by talking about this direct threat on the ICC, on the International Criminal Court, and respond to what President Trump said in his UN address.
2: Thanks for having me, Amy. It's an absolute low point for the sacred grounds of the United Nations that President Trump has shown up here and attacked the international legal order. And this isn't the first time that he's done it. We've seen these attacks on the ICJ, we've seen these attacks on UNRWA, we've seen attacks on UN special rapporteurs like Francesca Albanese. But this particular announcement about sanctioning the court as a whole, its bank accounts, its software, its staff, its officials, wherever they may be in the world, is an absolute low point, but opens a clear opportunity for all of the other countries in the world to rise up, to use the tools at their disposal within national legislations, like blocking statutes that exist in China, that exist in the European Union, that exist for countries across the Global South, to create alternate payments, to create alternate softwares, to halt the effect of unilateral bullying from the United Nations and the United States.
0: How does this differ, Varsha, from individual people associated with the International Criminal Court being sanctioned, which has made it very difficult for them? We should say the International Criminal Court and the International Court of Justice. But now what this would mean for the entire court system at The Hague?
2: In practice, Amy, we're not talking about a few individuals, but anyone and any institution across the world that cooperates with the court, essentially coming into what is a giant dragnet of U.S. sanctions. It could be a researcher in a civil society organization. It could be a trade unionist calling for accountability. It could be a journalist that writes something that's picked up by an ICC judge and used in a judgment. It could be a journalist reporting on cases inside the ICC. It's essentially a giant dragnet that's meant to send out a chilling effect on anyone that is hoping to hold war criminals to account. But furthermore, we know that this impunity will not be limited to the ICC, will not be limited to just the ICJ or The Hague. We know that this is about a message that is sent across the world that friends who are of powerful countries will never be held to account for crimes against humanity, for war crimes that they commit.
0: I want to go to South Africa's foreign minister, Ronald Lamola. who spoke earlier this week at the historic Riverside Church in New York City. It's where Dr. King gave his address a year to the day before he was assassinated, his speech against the war in Vietnam. Lamola spoke about South Africa's commitment to the Palestinian cause and the need for international solidarity to end Israel's genocide. South Africa's co-chair of the Hague Group. This is an excerpt of what the South African foreign minister said.
3: After years of pushing and marching, ordinary people across the world compelled the international community to declare apartheid a crime against humanity in South Africa. More than 8 years since its adoption, the UN Charter's principles of fundamental human rights, the dignity and the worth of every person, and the equal rights of nations, large and small, are more important than ever before. When we approached the ICJ, the UN's principal judicial organ, to challenge Israel's violation of the Genocide Convention, we did so as part of our commitment to upholding and defending international law and multilateral institutions. We acted because we knew what the global solidarity can do. In so doing, we summoned the same global solidarity that broke apartheid in South Africa to help dismantle the apartheid under which Palestinians continue to live. We chose to act because democratic South Africa was made possible by multitudes of ordinary people who heard and answered our call for freedom in our lifetime. We acted to stop Israel's impunity and to secure justice for a people suffering a live stream genocide that you see in real times in your fingertips. This has not been a solitary journey because of all of you. Many countries, some of whose representatives are here today, have joined this effort to put a stop to the destruction of the Palestinian life. The Hague Group embodies that solidarity, camaraderie, and shared conviction that concrete action is needed to uphold an international order based on the rule of law. In the face of grave injustice, silence is complicity. As one of the 20th century's greatest beneficiaries of international solidarity, we have no choice but to act despite trials and tribulations and challenges that we face as a result of our choices to act in defense of humanity. We carry this challenge as a badge of honor. Today we declare that indeed we are many. Our numbers are growing. We will not move and we shall not be moved. We continue to sing this anthem of resistance and solidarity because we know that nothing is more unsettling to injustice than collective voices that refuse to be silenced. Let me conclude by borrowing another rallying cry from the people of Sophiatown in South Africa, who a little over 70 years ago took racial segregation head-on and declared in the face of apartheid bulldozers, "We will not move. Ons dakni, ons pola hier. Amandla. All power. All power. All power. Amandla. Away to. Amandla. Away to." Thank you very much.
0: South Africa's foreign minister, Ronald Lamola, speaking Monday at the historic Riverside Church in New York City. He was speaking in front, next to a sign, "We shall not be moved," which was the theme of the night. Among those who spoke was independent senator, Democratic Socialist Bernie Sanders of Vermont. To hear an excerpt of that speech, you can go to democracynow.org. Varsha Gandakota, you're head of the Hague Group. You're meeting inside the United Nations today. In this last 30 seconds, the point of this meeting and who will be there?
2: this meeting is an extraordinary meeting in defense of international law. Amy, you mentioned that we began as a group of nine nations in January 2025. Today, it will be nearly 40 countries meeting to ask what are the three significant shifts that we need to make, from complicity to compliance, from impunity to accountability, and towards a new multilateralism. Exactly as Foreign Minister Ronald Lamola mentioned in his speech at Riverside Church, we want to win the victory similar to the victory against the South African apartheid regime through a UN special committee against apartheid, through a Security Council.

0: los muros no me sean indiferentes. Bajo ese viejo árbol en Arizona que no susurra, no hay barrera en la mente.
1: Solo le pido a Dios, I only ask God, popularized by Mercedes Sosa and performed by the Chilean-American musician and producer Nicolas Jaar in our Democracy Now! Studios this week. This is Democracy Now!, democracynow.org. I'm Amy Goodman. We end today's show with journalist Akbar Shahed Ahmed. His new book is Crossing the Red Line, Biden, His Advisors, and Israel's War in Gaza. The book is based on interviews with more than 150 officials and others involved in shaping the Biden administration's policies in the Middle East. Akbar Shahed Ahmed covers U.S. foreign policy for The Washington Sun. Welcome back to Democracy Now!, Akbar. This is a fascinating book. What I found so interesting is that so many of these officials who spoke to you did not want to be identified. Can you talk about why that is? And as we talk about what's happening in Israel-occupied territories in West Bank and Gaza, why you have chosen to write a book on the Biden administration?
2: Thanks for having me, Amy. I think it's so crucial to look back at the Biden administration's policy for two reasons. First, because the policies that we've seen entrenched and frankly worsened and become more dangerous and deadly under Donald Trump were really established by Biden's team. The full unprecedented blockade on Gaza, a real U.S. tolerance of expanded violence in the occupied West Bank, Lebanon, Syria, and a dodging of accountability for what U.S. government officials very often know are violations of American and international law. I also think when we look at people like the policymakers, some of whom you interviewed earlier, Daria Lisa from New York, the agenda that they are setting out when they talk about a different approach to Gaza, to Israel-Palestine, to respond to the popular demand for a new U.S. position there, that hinges on the Biden team. A lot of the people I talked to, as you mentioned, were anonymous for fear of reprisal, for fear of pro-Israel hardliners preventing them from getting future jobs. And what's shocking about this kind of Biden team too, and the culture I cover, is that meanwhile, the architects of that Gaza policy, figures like Biden's Middle East advisor, Brett McGurk, who was celebrated this week at the UN, Jake Sullivan, positioning himself to be in a future Democratic administration, they're not afraid of facing any reprisal for their choices that very often were enabling atrocities.
1: So if you can talk about their significance and what exactly they did in the Biden administration, you argue, obviously, that they set the stage for what Trump has simply escalated.
2: I think,
1: and who was speaking inside against what was happening?
2: Absolutely. So President Biden, a longtime professed Zionist, right? And obviously in mental decline, as we now know, in that final year or so of his presidency, it was really him and this small group of about four men around him. Sullivan and McGurk, who I mentioned, Tony Blinken, the Secretary of State, John Feiner, his Deputy National Security Advisor. What I heard so often from officials was the sense that Gaza policy was treated differently. Even officials up to the cabinet level, officials in intelligence positions, people in nonpartisan career jobs told me they were seeing the president less and involved less than they had been even earlier in the Biden administration and in handling

0: crises like Ukraine, Sudan, other top issues. What this has led to in the Trump era is really a tolerance of increased Israeli escalation, right? So if we look at a policy like the Iran war, the Biden administration very often positioned itself as a defender of Israel as Israel was escalating, as we've discussed on the show, again and again versus Iran, making clear that they were kind of building up for the assault we've now seen with all its consequences. The Biden team made the choice rather than tell Israel, we need you to rein this in. And importantly, while they were publicly saying they wanted to avoid a regional war, to send the troops, to send the weapons that made these escalations now under Trump possible. When we think about who was challenging this, there were some figures. I mean, Samantha Power, famously author of a book on genocide, was Biden's U.S. aid chief. She, to a degree, was someone who inside the administration was arguing for a different approach. But I'll note, Amy, that a lot of those figures weren't willing to resign. And frankly, other than Power, even in talking to me for the historical record, weren't willing to put their names on what they had said, or importantly, to criticize their colleagues. And I think until you break from those cycles of tolerating mass civilian casualties and U.S. officials' role, you're not going to have a different approach.
1: Okay, I want to go to President Biden's national security advisor, Jake Sullivan, back in 2024, denying Israel's carrying out a genocide in Gaza.
2: We believe Israel can and must do more to ensure the protection and well-being of innocent civilians. We do not believe what is happening in Gaza is a genocide. We have been firmly on record rejecting that proposition. We have paused the shipment of 2,000-pound bombs because we do not believe they should be dropped in densely populated cities.
1: And the State Department spokesperson under former President Biden, Matt Miller, admitted in May last year that he believes Israel committed war crimes in Gaza. This reversal came after he spent more than a year as the face of the Biden administration's foreign policy, repeatedly defending Israel against allegations of war crimes and genocide. This was Miller speaking in April of 2024.
3: We have been very clear that we want to see Israel do everything it can to minimize civilian casualties. We have made clear that they need to operate at all times in full compliance with international humanitarian law. At the same time, we are committed to Israel's right to self-defense.
1: But during an interview with Sky News in June, Matt Miller said he believed Israel did commit war crimes in Gaza and that Israeli soldiers are not being held accountable.
4: I don't think it's a genocide, but I think I think it is without a doubt true that Israel has committed war crimes.
5: You wouldn't have said that at the podium.
4: Yeah, look, because when you're at the podium, you're not expressing your personal opinion. You're expressing the conclusions of the United States government.
1: I mean, you're at the podium expressing the views of the government, not my own views. Akbar Shahid Ahmed, that was Matt Miller, what he said. If you can elaborate on this and how the tone was set right through the top and exactly what we're talking about now, you had President Biden and the person who may run for president again, Kamala Harris. And the significance of what she did when she was running for president and lost, and then how she views this issue today, what you understand.
0: The kind of denials that you highlighted there, Amy, were so crucial to sustaining this horrific policy. Because as I reveal in my book, figures like Jake Sullivan and Brett McGurk, Biden's Middle East advisor, were, for instance, telling their colleagues, we don't believe the Palestinians are starving. They don't look skinny in the photographs. That sends a signal throughout the entire U.S. government apparatus of what the top of the system thinks, chilling people further down. Also, when you look at that Matt Miller statement, what I illuminate in Crossing the Red Line and hope people can take from it for future policy and for accountability is a system of denial. The Biden administration in 16 months never reached a single firm conclusion of a war crime. But I was told by several lawyers, State Department, White House, in the words of one, if they wanted us to find a war crime, we could have confirmed it. Instead, the Biden administration sustained what one official described to me as, quote, herd impunity, essentially allowing plausible deniability because, as Matt Miller says there, the U.S. government never confirmed. So there wasn't that one piece of paper that required them to say something happened that was a war crime or ethnic cleansing. Meanwhile, I reveal in the book, they were using the term ethnic cleansing all the time. On Harris, she wasn't a major player in these decisions. That doesn't wash her hands of responsibility, right? And I've asked her team repeatedly if she wants to express specific regret right up until August of this year, just before this book tour. They haven't been willing to provide any kind of statement on policies she would have opposed. And in my reporting, again, nearly 175 interviews, I never found evidence that Harris pushed for a policy change, although sometimes she pushed for rhetorical shifts to show more sympathy towards Palestinians.
1: Back in 2024, when she was vice president, Kamala Harris called for a ceasefire in Gaza, made the comment in a speech in Selma, Alabama, marking the 59th anniversary of Bloody Sunday. This is what she said.
5: And given the immense scale of suffering in Gaza, there must be an immediate ceasefire. Yeah! For at least the next 6 weeks, which is what is currently on the table. This will get the hostages out and get a significant amount of aid in. This would allow us to build something more enduring, to ensure Israel is secure and to respect the right of the Palestinian people to dignity, freedom, and self-determination. Hamas claims it wants a ceasefire. Well, there is a deal on the table. And as we have said, Hamas needs to agree to that deal. Let's get a ceasefire. Let's reunite the hostages with their families. And let's provide immediate relief to the people of Gaza.
1: So that was Vice President Kamala Harris speaking in Selma, calling for a six-week ceasefire. Then you have the DNC, and Akbar Shahid Ahmed, this is particularly significant. As we were there at the at her presidential convention, when people sat down overnight, the uncommitted demanding a Palestinian-American legislator be also able to address the DNC, they were denied. That. Talk about Kamala Harris's role in that.
0: I remember you and Armin and me covering that sit-in, Amy, right? We were there with them for hours. And what was so significant about that moment was these were people saying, we're Democrats. We want to help you win the election and defeat Donald Trump. They were not saying by any means, we're your opponents. Instead, what Harris and her team did was reach a decision at that point to not permit a Palestinian speaker. And I was told in my reporting to sort of present the idea of a Palestinian-American speaker after, by the way, an Israeli-American couple whose son was held hostage had already spoken, to present that as too politically risky, something they weren't willing to do. I wasn't able to confirm whether Harris made that call, the donor class made that call, or figures like Jen O'Malley Dillon, the Biden campaign manager who was still running her campaign. That the fact that it's that kind of collective ethos of treating Palestinians that way also gives the lie to the Biden administration's repeated claims that they were, quote, the most diverse administration in history. They were running with that kind of administration. Harris was running as a historic candidate to potentially be the first woman president, half black, half South Asian, speaking at places like Selma, while I was told the people who actually made the decisions, particularly on Gaza, were by no means representing a broad range of experience or a broad range of diversity in this country. And Palestinians and various communities inside the Democratic coalition felt really dismissed. I was told by one Harris campaign staffer after her speech at that convention, well, we felt we got everyone except the Muslims and Arabs. So that's what it was. That gives you a taste of the ethos.
1: In this last minute we have together, in your book, Crossing the Red Line, Biden as advisors and Israel's war in Gaza, what do you want people to take away from this as we move forward?
0: I hope people understand there was a bipartisan continuity between Trump and Biden on Israel-Palestine prior to October 7th that helped fuel the conditions that led to that attack and the atrocities of that day. the war that followed, and then the Biden administration, as I detail in the lame duck period, despite new intelligence findings, despite new legal conclusions, essentially enabled Trump to get on a path to the Iran war, to have a Gaza ceasefire in which Palestinians were still consistently being denied food and medicine, that's not optional under international law, and to permit continued fighting in Lebanon and beyond, as we've seen. So I hope people understand that that's a pattern that can be broken.
1: Akbar Shahid Ahmed, I want to thank you so much for being with us, author of Crossing the Red Line, Biden, His Advisors, and Israel's War in Gaza. The book is just out. And that does it for today's show. I am in London for the weekend. Steal the Story, Please is playing at the Hackney Picture House tonight. I'll be speaking afterwards with director Carl Diehl of the film Steal the Story, Please, about Democracy Now. Sunday at Cinema Lumiere, also in London and South Kensington, and then in Lewis, then to Copenhagen and Berlin. I'm Amy Goodman.
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0: Hey, yo, who's in the house?
1: Westwood.
0: And what is this?
1: The Capital Rap Show.
0: Who's in the house?
1: Westwood.
0: And what is this?
1: The Capital Rap Show.
0: Who's in the house?
1: Westwood.
0: And what is this?
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0: Who's in the house?
2: Getting the session into EFX with me, Westwood. Here's Bomb the Bass and MC Merlin. It's about that time for Mega Blast. I'm out of here. Peace.
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Hey everyone, I am covering for Nora's show, so this is Lisa with Anything Goes. I'll be here from 1 to 3 p.m. and this is WZBC Newton. So sorry I'm late, and I would say sorry for the song I'm about to play because it does go, it's very popular, but you know, it's a great song. So I hope you guys enjoy that and we will talk later.

Pictures were so quiet, frozen. Terrified people sitting on beds, staring out car windows, milling around in rooms, on sidewalks, and on roadsides.

0: What's up? This is Paul, I'm the intern of the hour. You just heard Waiting in Small Things by Nick Hakim, Two Heartedly by Kip Hranahan, Only One by Nick Hakim, Waltz for Coop by Coop, Sugar Water by Sibo Matto. And here's Lisa.
1: Yes. Thank you, Paul. Thank you, Paul. Yes, guys, he's the intern for the hour. We love Paul. I hope you guys enjoyed those first few songs. I will be here until 3 p.m. again. And the next song that we have for you is Aziz and Aziza, or I don't know, Aziz and Aziz. Yeah, Aziza. I'd say Aziza by Kip Hranahan. Yeah, hope you enjoy.

means it shall meet you behind the wall in the garden. Be there tomorrow night, as he is my lover. And as I lay crying with impatience in my lap, Aziza told me a tragic story.

Hello, everyone. Welcome back to Anything Goes with Lisa on WZBC Newton. You just listened to Blood of Eden by Peter Gabriel. Before that was Before Today by Everything But the Girl. Before that was Angel by Gavin Friday. And before that was Holding Back the Years by Simply Red, one of my favorite songs. My karaoke song is what I was telling Paul. And then I'd left you off with Aziz and Aziza by Kip Haranhan. So Paul has left, unfortunately, but to go do his own AM show. So if you guys want to go onto our website and then you can see the link to the FM and also to the AM shows if you want to support him. His is on Fridays 2 to 3 as well. I've been here for the past hour, but now this is my regular hour. So I have one more calm-ish song, maybe two, and then a bit more upbeat songs, including one song, maybe I'll speak before it, but one song, Holy Touch by Suzy Clue, which Paul cued for this show today. So yeah, I hope you guys enjoy that. And next up, similar vibe, is Let's Go Out Tonight by The Blue Nile. I hope you enjoy.

Hello, everyone. Sorry about that fast pause between songs. I just wanted to say, like, I just played Safe in Your Skin by Tidal Flight. I played that because over the summer, I took a dance class, and that was the song that we used. And it's kind of like contemporary, you know, you kind of make it your own movement and everything. And it's just so good. So now every time I listen to that song, like, I feel like I really feel the song, you know, like, even if I'm not dancing or anything. Just love it now even more. But that was Safe in Your Skin by Tidal Flight. Before that was Ceiling by King Cruel. Then I'd left you off with Let's Go Out Tonight by The Blue Nile. And next up is Dom Surfer by King Cruel, of course. Followed up by Holy Touch by Susie Clue. And then I'm changing the vibe up again. Enjoyed this song that's coming up right now. I love it so, so, so much. I play it a lot. King Cruel, I always play him. He's always at the top of my Spotify, all of that. So, yeah, enjoy.

Hey guys, so I'm actually gonna do something very crazy and I'm gonna play the same song again, but a completely different version, a live version by Prince and Chaka Khan. Just absolutely beautiful. Enjoy.

Guys, I really have an obsession with this song. Like, I don't think you guys understand. And this was actually not the version that I intended for you guys to hear. I really did enjoy listening to it. I was dancing along. I'm not going to play the whole thing, but I am just going to play the start of it. Just wanted you guys to hear Prince's guitar playing. Obviously, yeah, we all know he's great. We all know he's incredible. But yeah, I really like this. The first time I came across it was, I think, it's 2 years ago over the summer, and I was with my friend, and we were like, I don't know, being teenagers in a park, but like both scrolling on our phones. And then this came across my YouTube, and it was so good. I loved it. So I just want you guys to hear this part. Then I'll go into my last few songs. I have 20 minutes left with you guys. So yeah, I think I'll keep this vibe for the rest of the show. Maybe I'll play the whole thing. We'll see. But yeah, enjoy this.

is. I do not think that the quality is the best to be playing on here, but I do recommend going to listen to it. Sweet Thing live. I'm not sure. Yes, this was at Club Nokia, Los Angeles, March 29th. Or no, surely not. 2009. Anywho. Listen to that. It is beautiful. And next up for you guys, I have Kissing You by Music Video. I mean, oh my gosh, that is so embarrassing. Kissing You by Total, but then it had the music video option and I just read that first. Anywho, enjoy.

Hey guys, I'm gonna say bye now. This was Anything Goes with Lisa. Right now you're listening to Octopus by King Krule. Before that was One Last Dance by Baby Rose. Before that was Smoke by Luke Levinson. Before that was Crossfire by Nipalm. And then I left you off with Kissing You by Total. And I hope you guys enjoyed this 2-hour show. And yeah, next up is Kaz's show. So enjoy that.

It is 3 p.m. on WZBC Newton. You're listening to a special episode of Under the Bed with Kaz instead of DJ Raz, because she is performing at BC's Pops on the Heights. You just listened to A Stag Egg by Cuckoo off their 2015 Magpie EP. And next up will be Kata to Basuai by UUU All the Same.

is Casa Toe Bossa Toe by UUU All The Same, followed by a live version of Bicycle Tour America by Piglet, Baby Don't Cry Maybe Dog Fly by Nengu, Reminder by 9 Days Wonder, A Gremlin by Sasquatch, and now playing with Prophet Food by Coalter of the Deepers. Next up is Drop New Vivid Colors by Luminous Orange.

That was A Gremlin by Sasquatch. Wait, no, sorry. That was Drop You Vivid Colors by Luminous Orange, followed by Ending by Condor 44. Star Scooter by Jenny01. 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

was Feb by Popcatcher, followed by Loving the Small Town by Kara's Flowers, Adam Levine's project before Maroon 5, COTD by Co-Alter of the Deepers, wonder what that stands for, Jabberjaw Running Underwater by Pain, and you are now listening to Another Myself by Sugar Plastic. That concludes the 3 o'clock hour on WZBC Newton. 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

Welcome, welcome everyone. You're listening to WCBC Newton, and this is The Whereabout with me, DJ Jules. For today, I have prepared a very good playlist, so I am taking you all to Denmark. We are not going to change decade, it's going to be all current music, but we are going to be focusing on the punk scene of Denmark. So if you don't know about The Whereabout, this is a show where every week I'm going to choose a place in a different timeline, and I am going to just take you wherever, and I'm going to try and simulate whatever that place and time sounds like and kind of capture the sonic fingerprint. So yeah, to start the show today, we're going to start with one of my favorite bands from right now. It's called Ice Age. I could genuinely talk about Ice Age. They are an insane band. They've been at it for 17 years, which is insane. They're almost as old as I am. Just like a little bit of years. They have 5 studio albums. They just released a new one. You should definitely go listen to it. It's so, so good. I'll tell you a little bit more about Ice Age after this song. But yeah, this is No Fear by Ice Age.

Okay, that was Five by Dean Blunt and Elias Ronenfeld. So if you recognize the name Dean Blunt, he is a producer, singer, songwriter, and musician. And he is not Danish. I'm sorry, I'm breaking my rule here. But he is best known for his contribution to ASAP Rocky's album Testing. But he did this album with Elias Ronenfeld, who is actually the singer of Ice Age, one of my favorite bands. I'm sorry, I could go on and on about Ice Age. But yeah, and basically launched for Elias Ronenfeld's career. And it's a really cool collaboration. Now, I don't know if you've picked up on a theme, but if you go down the rabbit hole of punk, the punk scene currently in Denmark, they're all interconnected, which is so cool. And so you'll notice that I'll keep mentioning bands, and a lot of singers and a lot of musicians will work on different projects with each other, which is so, so cool. I'm even gonna end with a really, really cool super group, so stay tuned for that. Up next, we have Escape by Lower.

Okay, that was Passerine by Lust for Youth, Croatian Amour, and Emma. Before that, we listened to Androgyny by Communions, and before that, we listened to Pool House by 18th Thigh. Now, 18th Thigh is technically German-Danish, but I'm counting it because it's my rules. But they're really cool because right now they're signed with a record label called Matador, which a lot of you might heard because they're the same label that signed the American band Yo La Tengo, which is very exciting. And on the topic of labels, I wanted to kind of bring attention a little bit to this label called Posh Isolation, RIP. They're no longer open and available, but they were a very influential independent record label based in Copenhagen, Denmark, and they served as a defining identity and community for the Scandinavian underground music and art scene. And a lot of the bands I'm playing today started with Posh Isolation, and the creators too had bands like Lust for Youth started in Posh Isolation. Croatian Amour is actually a duo, and one of the guys was one of the creators of Posh Isolation. And it's just very exciting to see how all these bands are very interconnected and there's a whole community between them. Up next, we have this band called The Pardons, and the song's name is Let Darkness Descend.

Okay, that was Machine by Kill the Roster. Before that, we listened to two songs in Danish, which, weirdly enough, a lot of the punk scene sings in English, which is interesting, I guess, to make it more understandable and, I guess, to appeal to the wider public, which is a little sad if you think about it. But yeah, anyway, before Machine was... I'm going to butcher the pronunciation. I'm so sorry because I don't speak Danish. But it's Skal vi aldrig videre by The Hoje Haile. And before that was Michael Strunge som Neoliberal by Tvilver. And up next, we also have another Danish song, which is called Ojet by The Cola Freaks.

Okay, so what playing under me right now is Revenge of the Real by Whistler. And before that, we listen to Lighthouse by Hand of Dust. Up next, and to finish my last, to play my last song, we're going to have Heart of Life by Marching Church. So this was The Whereabout. I'm about to play my last song, and you're listening to WCBC Newton. Now, the band that plays Heart of Life, which is Marching Church, is actually a huge super group. It is basically Elias Bender Ronnefeld from Ice Age, Christian Emdahl and Anton Rostain from Lower, and Coin, which we've heard a little bit of Lower, Bo Hoyer Hansen from Hand of Dust, which we also heard, Frederick Hofmeyer from Bruce Mary, Soniela Bianca from Choir of Believers, and CTM, or also called Cecile Trier, who is a really cool cellist and vocalist from Denmark. This is a crazy project. They released, I think, about 2 albums, but they're not together anymore. I wish they would get back together. And this is the end, so enjoy. This is Heart of Life by Marching Church.

Hey everyone. Thanks for listening to WZBC in Newton. It's 5 p.m. on a beautiful Friday, a windy Friday in the city of Boston. But I hope you guys are having a good one. You are listening to For a Film. I'm Sean, and I'll be joined very shortly by a greater contingency of co-hosts as they surf on in to the Surf's Up playlist. Yeah, we're talking about Surf's Up today, which is a 2007 American animated mockumentary comedy film directed by Ash Brennan and Chris Buck, where we watch surf competitions of penguins. It's a super funny movie. It's a very good movie, too. It's, like, animated super well. It's very funny. And, yeah, I recommend it. So, yeah, we'll be playing a bunch of stuff that's kind of related to that Surf's Up vibe today. That first song you just heard is Drive by Incubus, which is from the soundtrack they played in the movie. And up next, we're going to listen to Shin Bruise by Petite League. So keep it locked.

Hi everyone, you are currently listening to Troubled and Done by Balkans. Before that was Easy Eyes by Archer O. Before that was Becca by The Sukis. Before that was Punch Drunk by Couch Dog. Couch Dog's one of my favorites. You'll be hearing them again during this hour. And before that was Shimbrews by Petite League. You are listening to For a Film, where we highlight a different movie every week through a playlist. And this week is Surf's Up. So you're going to be hearing a lot of surf rock. Up next, you will be hearing Young Bubblegum by Petite League. A lot of Petite League and a lot of Couch Dog today. So I hope you enjoy and keep it locked on the Z.

0: Hey everyone, you're currently listening to Joy of Romance by Hi-San. Before that was Only You and Everybody Else by Potwash. Before that was Mirror Man by Scotty Malcolm. And before that was Young Bubblegum by Petite League.
1: In the studio, guys, we're talking about the upcoming storm that's about to hit Boston, this nor'easter for about the next 5 days. And we're thinking about it because our show is Surf's Up this week and the implications it might have on the coast of Boston. Is anybody out there going to brave the storm and surf it up with some of these high winds hitting the coast?
0: You know what I'm thinking of, Sean? In
1: what?
0: The hit film Surf's Up, there's a storm and Cody Maverick washes into the jagged rocks. And
1: yeah.
0: It's a really troubling moment. I won't spoil it for any listeners out there, but the storm has got me thinking, got my heart, it's pulling at my heartstrings.
1: I know, Cody Maverick. If one of you guys out there is Cody Maverick and you're going to surf the storm this weekend,
0: maybe,
1: watch out for the jagged rocks.
0: Yeah, watch out for the jagged
1: and
0: rocks.
1: Let's just say that could be a metaphor for however you want to take it.
0: Okay. King Sean. Up next, you're going to be hearing So Slowly by Make Out Read. Keep it locked on the Z.

Hey everyone, welcome back to For Film. You just heard the song Say What You Think by Pops Tuna. Before that was Red Handed by Benches. Before that was Dreaming Still by Carpool Tunnel. Before that was So Slowly by Make Out Reef. And before that was Joy of Romance by High Sun. We got a few more songs for you before the end of our show. So up next we got Disco by Moontide Gallery. Keep it cool like Chicken Joe.

0: Hello, everyone. You're currently listening to Dream Boy by Dinner Time and Lunar Vacation. Up next is Bite My Lip by Teen Blush, and that takes us to the end of our show. I've really enjoyed spending the hour with you, getting to talk about Surf's Up, one of the greatest animated films of all time. I hope you keep it locked on the Z and enjoy the next hour. And with that, for a film, signing off. Bye!
1: Bye. See ya.

Hello, everybody. I am Larry, and whenever I'm in the Boston area, I make it a point to listen to WZBC in Newton. I think it's the ultimate.

What's up, WZBC New to 90.3 FM? I'm DJ Jorsch, coming at you with a little program I like to call Fuzzed Out. Locking in here on the board, getting fuzzed out. Shout out to Sean and Maggie and the intern whose name I so rudely forget from the last show for a film. I believe that's the title. Here, I'm gonna get logged in and locked in and keeping it locked because I got a new hour in store this week of some new and local and locally new music. Hope you're having a good Friday. I think my spidey senses tell it might be Parents Weekend here at BC, which makes sense. Last weekend of September. Waka waka, am I right? Go Eagles! Hope we beat College State tomorrow, whoever we're playing. Some D3 football team that we can beat the crud out of and show off and have an awesome football program. All right, I'm vamping, of course, talking about sports here on the music program, but I'm logged in to the BC Wi-Fi and ready to get fuzzed out. Up first, we got a new single from the one and only Pet Fox. They have taken some time off from releasing new stuff. This is the second single. It's called Avoidant. And we'll dive right into it here on Fuzzed Out. Keep it locked.

keeping it going here, fuzzed out on the sevens and threes. Weather on the sevens and traffic on the twos. There's going to be a storm this weekend, so traffic will be worse too. Yeah, now that the weather and traffic reports are out of the way, that was just Periscope by the Endorphins. Shout out to Matt and the whole Endorphins crew for getting this new record out. The band's third full-length release, The Ephemeral Minds, is out now on No Noise Records. We also heard a new one from Dogs on Shady Lane called Colors off their new release, Knots. That album is out on Lauren Records. We heard a new single before that from Tiffy called Memorial Theater. We also heard one from Sophie's Body, Long Term Loner, and started off the set with Pet Fox, their new single, Avoidance. They have a record coming out sometime soon on Exploding in Sound. Right now I'm talking over Trickster Says by Jerry Paper. We're going to be exploding in sound here for the next 40 or so minutes. I'm just going to call it out. You know, I like to announce the rest of our Friday night block here on the Z. Spinatron says at 7 p.m. we have Turbid Radio with John, Johnny, and Mike. But they were in last week, and they rotate with DJ Bort and also Brian. Last week it said Brian was going to be up at 7 with Free Association. So something tells me this whole 3 weeks, three shows cycle system is maybe a week off in agreed upon reality as opposed to the schedule. So I don't know, maybe DJ Bort will be coming in next if the schedule works. As I think it might, with Invisible Wires. Either way, there'll be one of three shows going tonight from 7 to 10. Then at 10 p.m., we have my new best friend from the ZBC General Meeting, Dick Winter, with Wintery Mix from 10 to 1 a.m. At 1, we'll have Drop Teeth by Sam, which will take us all the way till 2. For Gunner and their show Sights and Sounds of NASCAR. And then it's the bot until the great Saturday schedule tomorrow, but we'll leave it at that. Either way, you don't touch that freaking dial here on the Z. Hope you're having a fuzzed out, staying safe Friday, staying safe of this storm. Not sure when it's gonna start. Not sure when it's going to end. All my weekend plans are getting canceled. Shout out New Alliance Art Gallery's Community Day. It's going to be speaking of that tomorrow. That just got canceled. But hey, here's Every Little Thing by Pintail. More fuzzed out coming at you.

0: Winter weather rears its ugly head. Turn to WCBC for up-to-the-minute music, concert reports, and unconventional DJ chatter. For the latest news, information, traffic reports, school cancellations, and more, you're on your own.
1: And what do you know? We're still going strong here on Fuzzed Out. Can't be canceled due to weather, because I'm too stupid to plan ahead. That was just a new one from Krill. Back together again, old Krill. I have a single, Dominate, out on Exploding in Sounds. I think more songs on the way. Just announced a couple of shows that local legends Clifford will be joining them for. And I think in this newest incarnation of Krill, they are all back in their home city of Chicago. So that was the first non-instrumental tune we listened to on today's show that I did not get to press the little L tag here in our Spinatron music logging software. 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We have still not seen the appearance this week of our super listener, super chatter, Rick. So Rick listens if you're out there. Hope you're listening. Right now I'm talking over a Live at State Park video from Clam. This is from Josh Merhar's YouTube channel, where he posts his drumming techniques. And happy Parents Weekends to all who celebrate. Haven't looked it up yet, but just assuming it's Parents Weekend, there were indeed parents in the FM booth when I got in. Which feels kind of wrong. I'm glad they could check out the station, but like, parents? The man? Next you're gonna bring my RA to the FM booth and get me in trouble, dude. Nuh-uh. But yeah, we still got about 17 or so minutes here. Fuzzed Out. I am DJ Jorsch, your tour guide extraordinaire through the local and the new. We heard a bunch of local. Let's squeeze in a little bit of local to elsewhere here on the back end. We got a new one from Psychedelic Porn Crumpets all the way in Australia. It's a new tune called Juice, a Jumbo Jet. Don't touch that freaking dial. A little more Fuzzed Out coming at you here on the Z.

Oh, yeah. We got 11 guys up in this track. Just kidding. This is the 11 Guys Quartet talking over their new track, Sneaky Pete. We just listened to Wander by Bleary Eyed. It's a new one out on Born Losers Records. We also heard a new Trash Rabbit single called Chewing Tobacco. And started off that set with Psychedelic Porn Crumpets. A little bit of a long one from them, but their new single, Juice a Jumbo Jet. That's out on What Reality Records. And that'll just about do it for today's show. I want to introduce the next show at 7, but I'm not 100% sure which of our three rotating Friday 7 to 10 shows is up next. So I'll stick around, figure that out. We're going to close it out with one more tune. I'm going to start playing the new Paper Lady Audio Tree Live session. Starts off with their tune Static. And we got Brian in for free association, so don't touch that freaking dial. That's coming up at 7. I've been DJ George. Thank you so much for tuning in. Stay safe this weekend. I'll be back next week, Friday at 6, for another installment of the show. And until then, I hope you keep things fuzzed out. Peace.

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Free Association. My name is Brian. I'm with you until 10 p.m. Lots of new music in this first hour, including a new record from Ed O'Brien, who you probably know from Radiohead. So a new record from Julia Jacklin, Axel Bowman, and Super Pitcher. New record from Beck as well in this first hour. Stay with us. Morning music ahead. Right here on Free Association, WCBC.

Free Association. New music right there from Leon Bridges. His new record is called Happiness Anytime. His fifth record. The name of that song was Take My Hand. Otis Redding before that, Hard to Handle, and Al Green, Take Me to the River, 1968, 1974, respectively. You may recognize those as covers. Al Green's Take Me to the River, most famously covered by Talking Heads. Chilly Gonzalez in there as well with Manifesto from his record Solo Piano, 2004. My name is Brian. I'm filling in with John tonight. This is Free Association. Stay with us. Morning music ahead right here on WCPC.

Free Association. New music from Juliet Jacklin, Australian singer-songwriter. Hoon Records called The Gem. I played the track The Hardest Thing on the 4AD label. John Vanderslice before that. His new record is called Focus. It's a return to lyrical songwriting for John. From the Life of the Marionettes is the track I played in collaboration with his wife, Maria. Bill Callahan before that, Sycamore, Woke on a Whale Heart, 2007. And Axel Bowman and Super Pitcher topped the set off with Heligs from Tell It to the Mountain, their new record on the Blurry label. My name's Brian. I'm sitting in for John tonight. Two veteran WZBC DJs. Let's see. In the 9 o'clock hour, I'm going to be playing all new music, mostly experimental. All music from the last few months. Coming up, new record from Beck and much, much more. Stay with us. 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

My face is the front of shop. My face is the real shop front. My shop is the face up front. I'm real when I shop my face.

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New music from Alarm Will Sound. New Acoustica is their new record on Cantaloupe Music. By the track Face Shopping with arranger Alan Pearson. Arranging that piece by Sophie. New record coming out from this New York experimental music ensemble. Beck before that, In the Night, from his new record Ride Lonesome. Also in there as well, Kelly Lee Owens featuring a track with John Cale called Corner of My Sky, by the track Inner Song. You're listening to WZBC, I'm filling in for John tonight. This is Brian. You're listening to Free Association. Stay with us. More new music ahead right here on Free Association.